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1: Hello, dear listeners. I'm Rita Ray and I'm back in Accra.
2: And I'm not in Accra, I'm in Oxford. But this is the Mwalimu Express radio show for August. And we're bringing you a little package, if I may call it that, that Rita has assembled when she visited the WOMAD Festival at the end of last month on its new fabulous site.
1: Indeed, it was a really fabulous edition of WOMAD, and got to speak to a few people. I think you'll be up for it, but let's kick off with a lovely dreamy track called MLN, and it's by Space Africa, an ambient electronic music duo, and they're featuring Tony Njoku, who's a British Nigerian composer, vocalist and electronic music producer.

0: Wow, that was moody, that was wild. And Jim Hickson writes in Songlines, Fijuki Tsisora presents a darkly impressionistic soundscape of Cabo Verde, taking some of the island's famous musical styles and warping them into something compelling, strange, and club-ready. Accordion and scraper-led funana recontextualized with the deep bass and insistent rhythms of Angolan kuduro and Afro house on this track, Pobreza, Poverty. You could hear wild, distorted synths and guitars mixing with samples of renowned musician Vittori, mixed with the field recordings made across the archipelago.
1: And I think that Jim nailed it, because that is a really haunting track. But now we go to something, I think, more joyful. From Mali, where else? This is Sally Kouyaté with a track called I Endeme, from her new album, well, it's a couple of months old now, Mali Kelen. For countless generations, of course, Malian griots have passed down the mantle of musical excellence and oral history through family connections. And Sally Kouyaté is the daughter of singer-songwriter Ngoni master Andra Kouyaté and Malian vocalist Mabara Samano. And she's also the niece of internationally renowned Ngoni wizard Baseku Kouyaté. You can't beat that pedigree.

0: Oh, I like that. That was Angélique Kidjo. The track was called Kakua, and it's off her new album called Hope. And it's filled with star-studded, new, wondrous collaborations. On the track you heard, Kakua, she teams up with the absolute legend of Tanzanian music, Diamond Platnumz. And Kakua is a Swahili word that translates as he, she has grown up.
1: And it really is a cracking track. It's a lovely album, and it really is a testament to Angélique's talents that she's been doing this work, what, 40 years? Actually, probably longer. And she's still writing tracks like Kakwa. Anyway, before that, let me say that we heard from some new talents, at least new to me. In fact, this is their third album, Zaman, and the band is called Tawa in Tiniri. Our track is called Lafu, and it's a joyful Gnawa-inspired spiritual chant calling for forgiveness, blessing, and divine mercy. And it also honours the presence of Gnawa and Sudanese musicians celebrating the unity, the rhythm, and the joy they bring to the gathering. And it was recorded in Uzazate, the gateway to the desert, and sometimes known as the Hollywood of Africa. What, you say? Well, that's because it's got a huge Tauric kasbah, home to a 19th century palace, and it features in several movies. And the whole album is a poetic musical journey celebrating Amazigh identity while pushing sonic boundaries, blending ancestral rhythms with modern desert blues energy.
0: Well, while you were at Latitude, I made my way to the new home of WOMAD in Nessun Park. And what an experience it was. It's a lovely sight, but better yet, what a cracking addition. There was great music from all over the place. I love Wild Wild Women from India. I mean, they were rocking it in their saris. And then there was Kankawa Nagara from Western Australia with her kind of gospel blues. I mean, it was just sensational, but you know, I was feeding and reveling in the African artists that were there. So we're going to have a little listen to some of the people I was able to catch up with. But I just have to mention that Koffi Stone absolutely rocked it. He was brilliant. Didn't get to talk to him. And Lamisi, who we've played on the show before, seeing her live, my goodness. I mean, this is just compelling neo tradition. Her and One Love are just on another level. But anyway, let's have a listen to this. Oh, yes. And of course, Max. Friends of yours that you worked with, the amazing Natchi Bembe. We're going to deal with them later on because you can actually tell us a lot, so much more than I was able to get from them because everything was whirlwind. But here we go.
2: Coming up shortly is a band that I've known about since their inception in 2002, South African band called Freshly Ground, and I have two of their members. Would you kindly introduce yourselves?
3: I am Balima Khoba, a 21-year-old from South Africa. I am a Matlomoso Pitsumalamsila, that is my clan, the royal clan of Madiba, who was
2: Wow.
3: our president.
2: Yes.
3: That's such something to brag about.
2: Too right. Who are you?
4: I'm much more mundane. I'm Simon Atwell from originally from Zimbabwe, now living in Cape Town, and I play flute, sax, and keys in Freshly Ground. Clanless.
2: Lots of
3: Your clan is me. Everyone has a clan.
2: All right, then. So, two members from Freshly Ground. So, how would you describe your music?
4: Well, Freshly Ground's actually been on a fairly lengthy journey. The band started in 2002, and I guess was categorized as Afro pop when we launched our big album. Big album was launched in 2004. And 20 years later, our lead singer left the band. COVID happened, we stopped playing for 4 years. And then we got back together with a new singer, Ms. Mbali Makoba, and wrote new music. And I guess now we're kind of segueing into something slightly more urban jazz, rock orientated, but still has very much an Afro pop.

0: I just want to know a bit more about you and how you fit into the bag that you bring, where you're taking them, really.
1: So what I like about South Africa is the fact that our music evolves probably every 10 years. You just get a new genre there. There's always people who are just looking for a new sound. And I'm coming from a township in Hot Bay, 7806. That's my hood, and I'm proud to represent it in a very broad platform. And basically, I just grew up there with going whatever goes, because I understood that it's no point to limit myself. I can do a lot, so why not do it? And then discovered different tastes of music, and that's when it actually got to evolve. I used to jump on this genre and jump on that genre. We have a gom right now. We used to have a gong, and then now we have a three-step, and we have amapiano, which is stuff that's always keep on evolving, you know?
0: Yes.
1: And unfortunately, the hip-hop is dying, which is sad, but it is what it is. And being in Freshly Ground has been helping me to explore different parts of myself and my artistry that I never thought I would be able to express in a platform that I'm actually allowed to. Because I've been in a record label where I'm not really allowed to explore what I have, my potential. So just being with them is actually really helpful financially and also artistically. Yeah, because we are in a never-ending journey of self-discovery, and I'm excited to see where we're headed to next.
0: Right. Do you bring any of your art, any of your work to kind of reflect what's going on in South Africa today?
1: Most definitely. I feel like we have incorporated that in our song. So we have an album that is out called Take Me Home. Mm-hmm. And one of the songs there is called Chincho. In my language, it means change, translated into English. And I speak Xhosa. And so basically in that song, we're just talking about how much the economy is just, you know, the people, and you know, everything, the economy, the people, and the digital war that's happening, and the xenophobia. Mm-hmm. And just, it's basically a song that talks about how much we should be standing together instead of against one another and just fighting for change, because we are stronger together.
0: Chincho.
1: Yeah, so we do incorporate some of the stuff that happened there in our music.
2: But you'll notice that when Joshin and Mbali start jumping about on stage together, he's the big bass player.
0: Okay.
2: And Mbali, they have a dance together. You won't miss it.
0: Brilliant.
1: I'd like to think that dance actually represents how much black and, you know, how black and white had to fight to get where they are today.
0: I hear you. I hear you. Well, I hope you have a sensational time this afternoon.
1: Thank you.
0: Looking forward to your set. And hopefully I'll be able to catch up with you again.
2: Thank you.
3: How's your Darwin?
1: I don't know, but you know, that's my job, isn't it?

0: Madhukiti. What a show that was. My goodness. I've been a fan of your grandfather, your father, and now I've seen you and I've fallen under your spell.
1: I'm so happy. Thank you so much. I'm glad you had a good time.
0: Did you enjoy it?
1: I had fun. I had a lot of fun. And I anticipated the show a lot, so I'm very happy it went this way.
0: What do you mean you anticipated the show here at WOMAD?
1: Because WOMAD is historic, you know. I've come with my father. My father has played here. I'm sure my uncle has played here. And it's such a community-driven festival as well. And I wanted to make sure it was a good time for the audience. So I was working with musicians from Lagos and also UK musicians that are playing some of the music for the first time. And, you know, we had a great time. We played Portugal and Spain. And this is our third gig on the road. And I think it was fire. It was fun.
0: Full of fire.
1: Yeah.
0: Now, the thing is, when you hear your music, just hearing you on stage with your arrangements, amazing arrangements.
1: Thank you so much.
0: I hear it's Afrobeat, but there's something else in there as well.
1: Yes.
0: What are you bringing to Afrobeat?
1: It's hard to define. I think it's the honest answer is myself. I think when I write and I'm going through the compositional process, I don't limit myself by sort of putting boundaries on decisions that I would make because I would like to make them, and deciding not to do them because it's not the conservative choice. So I think when, as I'm writing the music through, putting the parts together, if I say, oh, this is fancy, I like this, this is cool, this is different, I don't stop myself from putting that in. So it's easier to, I think the best way to define it is all the music that I've internalized in my life, I think it's just coming out through the compositional process itself. And I don't limit how it comes out. Yeah, that's the best way.
0: And what do you want people to go, or when they come to a Made gig, what do you want them to leave with?
1: I hope they feel, honestly, just happy. That's the most important thing to me. I think there's so many things that are, I mean, for lack of a better word, depressing today. It's a very strange time we're living in. And as I said earlier, I think this is the worst and most violent period I've ever seen in my life. And if there's any sort of little positive energy that I can bring with my band and the music, that's what makes it worthwhile for me, absolutely, yeah. So smiles and claps, that's all.
0: But your songs also send out messages, don't
1: absolutely,
0: they?
1: Yeah. I make sure that as much as the music sort of delivers, you know, a pleasurable feeling, the contents doesn't shy away from reality itself. So, you know, it's the songs about the new number unrecorded song I played today, which is about the kidnappings in Nigeria and the killings in Nigeria of the students, when children aren't safe because of the greediness of the people that are supposed to be responsible for them, then the future is bleak because the children are the hope of the nation. And, you know, it's a sad reality, but like Fela did and my father did, is to weaponize it in music and, you know, deliver it in a sort of hopeful manner as opposed to a depressing one. Yeah.

0: and it was so touching at the end when you played Bang Bang Bang.
1: Yes, it was
0: and
1: fun.
0: And Wouldn't Know Get Enemy. But the thing is, you made those songs your own as well,
1: yes,
0: even though
1: yes.
0: you were paying homage
1: yes,
0: to them.
1: Yes, yes. Yeah. That I took from my dad. You know, every time he played a cover of Fellas, he always sort of made the performance a very unique one for his style, so I try to do the same as well. Yeah,
0: you've just made it you, and you know, it's beautiful to see that.
1: Oh, that makes
0: there's
1: me...
0: a fresh future for
1: there
0: Afrobeat.
1: is absolutely that I can promise, and there is no shortage of passion and drive behind it. We're setting this, absolutely. Yeah.
0: I'm writing a book about your granddad, myself and Max Reinhardt. It's called Talking Fella.
1: Okay.
0: And we have a section which is about legacy.
1: Okay.
0: And I'm springing it on you, but what do you think Fella's legacy is?
1: Ooh. I think the thing that I am most inspired by is his integrity. It is his absolute commitment to sort of a truthful future where he's, you know, he doesn't just sing against corruption. He lives within a lifestyle that is so true. He was an honest person in every possible way you could imagine, you know. Fella to his kids, was fella to the commoner on the streets, was fella to politicians, was fella to journalists, was fella to other musicians. He was the same. He just had absolute integrity, and that is something that I am truly inspired by. Yeah. I would even say sometimes to a fault, you know, he was such a kind and warm person that I think sometimes he didn't even consider people that were sometimes a threat to him. And yeah, so that's something that I've definitely learned from him. Yeah. So I'm
0: Nice one. I mean, when I spoke to Shayun, when I spoke to Femi, they all talked about his integrity.
1: Yes.
0: And living the life he espoused.
1: Of course. Absolutely.
0: Do you think sometimes he went too far?
1: I think
0: for his own safety.
1: For his own safety and for the safety of, you know, his kids. He was absolute, you know, he had a mission and he was set to see it through. And although there were risks and sort of consequences to that, I mean, look at Afrobeat today. You know, if he didn't push that far, if he didn't take it as far as he possibly could, my father, myself, Uncle Sheung, and the journey that Afrobeat has, you know, journeyed through the past almost 4 decades. Mm-hmm. I think it was, I wouldn't say it was worth it, but it definitely has its positives, I think. Definitely.
0: Thank you.
1: Yes.
0: Thank you very much. It was a terrific show.
1: Thank you very much.
0: Ishi.
1: Thank you very much.
0: And go, we say, all right, don't.

0: Well, what a very brilliant way to start Sunday morning. Imagine my surprise as I was coming on site and I heard your wonderful sounds. I saw you last night and you just blew everybody away. It's the sensational Nakabembe xylophone troupe from Uganda.
1: Yeah, that's from the eastern part of Uganda.
0: From the eastern part of Uganda.
1: Yeah.
0: Well, I've got two of the members with me.
1: Yeah.
0: I've got Nasha, who will be translating. And for the leader of the band.
1: By the name
0: of Rashid. Yes.
1: Yeah.
0: How did you get together? What do you do? Describe it, because this is something else.
1: Yeah. Aligeza kukubuza nti twatandika tutya embere dino era
2: dada bazala ba dada bazala ba baba
1: that this xylophone was starting with our grandparents. And they reached to our parents, then it's now we. Yeah, that we play six, but all of the team in a number, we are 36.
0: All together, you're 36?
1: Yeah, at our home city, our home village.
0: In your home village?
1: Yeah.
0: But any one time, there's six of you who play it.
1: Mm-hmm.
0: How big is the xylophone, and how do you arrange who plays what?
1: I think I can say that it was our grandparents' program or arrangement. That's why we find that, how can I say, it's like a platform. I think so.
0: Okay. Mm. And when you have the six people, everybody has a special part to play, yes?
1: Sure.
0: So you have like the bass.
1: Yeah.
0: Somebody playing the bass rhythms.
1: Yeah.
0: Then you've got the melody rhythms.
1: Yeah.
0: Break it down for me. What else do you use to make this awesome sound that you have? What do the different six people, what do they do?
1: Okay. The six people, they play the whole quiz. We have different types of instruments that we play. We play xylophone. We have those ones of shakers. We have those ones of tuba fiddles. We have those ones of who are dancing. We have those ones who are singing, who are leading the song, like as I do when we are here. Yeah. But addition to that, like when we travel, like when we are here in Europe, it's not easy for our agents to get each other the documents, like to get a visa, a passport. It's not easy, as you know, but if possible, when someone can manage to carry the whole group, we can do. Because we don't deal with only to play xylophone. We have many other jobs that we do when we are at our home. Yeah.
0: What do you want your audience, the people listening, what do you want them to feel?
1: We want them to feel like happening. We want to to make them happy.
0: Mm-hmm.
1: So that we can get other rich guys to brought us here again the second time. In addition to that, mm-hmm. Why is it like that? We'll make it as our business.
0: I get you.
1: Yeah.
0: I get you. Well, you deserve all the success because it was just fantastic. You've made so many friends here at WOMAD.
1: Yeah.
3: Ladies and gentlemen, we welcome you all once again. This is Nakabembe Marigo from Eastern Part of Uganda.

0: I so hope that you could feel that energy. It was off the charts. Everybody was totally into them. And Justin Adams, our very good friend and genius musician who was comparing the stage, came on and said, okay, it's official. Uganda just won the World Cup. And honestly, Najimembe won WOMAD. They were fantastic. But as you could tell from the interview, I didn't get a lot of the sort of music. I didn't get the story of the xylophone. And you, Max, worked with them during COVID. So I was hoping that you could shed some light for us. Tell us, what is that instrument called? The huge xylophone that they play.
1: Well, it's the largest of all the xylophones, or if you like, the pitched percussion, goes right across Africa and is called by different names by different peoples. But this is the Mbaire. And there's some kind of title page to this program, which actually features a picture of an Mbaire. If you imagine railway sleepers, the largest bars on it, the deep bass notes, are about that size. And not so much how thick they are, but just how wide and long they are. And it probably stretches maybe 5-6 meters, and you can get at least 4 people on each side of it playing the notes, and that is the way it's played. People look at each other across the Mbaire, and they play together. I suppose that if you were in a village in Buganda, and this comes from the Nachibembe village in Buganda, in Uganda, it isn't played on a box or a table. It's played on a hole in the ground. It's like a bridge across that hole, and they use the pit underneath to amplify the sound. And so everyone sits around and other people are dancing. And there are lots of pictures of it being played. And if you Google Nachibembe, which is Nakibembe, that is probably the best way of you really feeling the vibe as it happens, you know, back in its home place. But obviously, they are electrifying because, you know, they've not just played WOMAD here. They've played lots of WOMADs. And also, you know, they've had the WOMEX Award 1 year for being the most perfect possible band across the entire genre of world music. And they're just wonderful. I mean, Rita was saying that I'd work with them, but I only really work with them at a distance because I happened to have a grant that I couldn't use during the COVID pandemic because I just couldn't get the musicians together that I thought I was going to get to when I got the award. So I said to the people who gave me the award, can I do this? Can I do a distance thing with the Nachibembe group over in Buganda? And they said, sure, do it. And so they sent me some of their music, specially written for this project. And we went through a kind of remix and passing it back and then them adding to it and so on. And we built up some interesting things that actually never got issued as records, but did actually become a soundtrack to a show and made a lot of people very happy, including them and me. In the background, there is the Nyege Nyege tapes people, who you often hear us talking about on this program as they bring out more and more intriguing music. But they also spend a lot of time with musicians from Uganda, where they're based. And the Nachibembe people are a group that they've really cherished and nurtured. And that's why they're able to travel the world.
0: Brilliant. Thank you. And we did play some of their music a while back on the program, but I'm sure we'll play some more. But, you know, talk about synchronicity. You're all the way in latitude, and then you hear from a colleague that, oh, my goodness, Nachibembe are doing a fantastic workshop with us, and who should be there helping to deliver the workshop but our very good friend Sevi Ntege from Uganda, multi-instrumentalist, who actually I kind of bumped into on my very first day on my way somewhere, and both, where have you been? So kind of came full circle. You weren't there, but you knew what was going on. I don't know the name of this track, but in fact, it's not a song per se. It's a bit of improvisation. So this is Nachibembe.
1: And they're playing. Yeah, and they're playing an instrument which has been built by a guy called Jamie Linwood, who is a PhD in pitch percussion, mostly of African origin, but he also does metal percussion, so gamelan, things like that. But anyway, so, you know, we have to credit Jamie for building an amazing instrument, and all the Nachibembe people were most impressed.
0: And it sounded great.

0: This month, it's Ebo Taylor, Uncle Ebo, who's in our departure lounge. And though he died way back in February, his final funeral rites and burial took place in his hometown of Saulpon in Ghana's central region. That was on the 1st of August, 2026. And it's a big deal here in Ghana because he was so much loved. That track, which we've only just found, Will You Promise, was from his landmark 1976 debut solo album, My Love and Music.
1: Yeah, I mean, it was really quite a find, Rita, like amazing. And I just love this tune. I mean, there are some tunes from 70s Ghana that, you know, melt your heart, and this is one of them. It actually was released maybe in advance of the album in 1975 on Gapaphone Records, but only available in very limited quantity, reportedly 500 copies. And that was due to the musical vacuum imposed by the military dictatorship in the country at that time. Now, you'll hear two voices, of course. I mean, sorry. Now, you heard two voices, of course, and one was Ebo Taylor and the other was glorious Lola Everett. What a voice. She's also known as Nana Amumensa, and she's one of the early woman pioneers of high life. And talking of women pioneers, well, here's Eno Williams' band. She's the vocalist who leads Ibibio Sound Machine. They've got a new album coming out called Chopping Mountain, out next month, 11th of September, on Merge Records. We've got a tune called Concept of Love that you're about to hear.
0: And Eno is joined by Alfred Bannerman, Max Grunhard on the sax and synth and programming. Of course, Alfred's on guitar. You know, if we say Alfred Bannerman, you know he's on guitar. But he's also playing the kulugu, the kind of surf guitar from northern Ghana that Atongo Zimba and King Aisoba play. And then you've got Magnus Mehta and Afla Saki on percussion. Dynamite duo. Jaylee Small and Chantel Brown backing vocals, and Victoria Weah giving it a little bit more on the vocals.

But you know what? Benin, Angelique's home country. And let's have a listen to a track by another legendary outfit called TP Orchestra Polyrhythmo. And they have recorded more than 500 tracks between the 1960s and 1980s. So these guys are really on it. But what's lovely is that we're getting this track via a label that was really hot in the 90s, going into the 2000s, and that's Acid Jazz. And the recording we're going to listen to comes off of the compilation called West African Beat, Rare Sevens and EPs from Benin and Niger. And it's a re-release, and I'm so glad they re-released it. The track is called Ati Sissine.

0: So that was the Oman Bagpipe Singers. A track called The Ship from Zanzibar Has Crashed and There Are No Goods for the People. It's from an album called Songs of Returning and Leaving, and it's on the Glitterbeat label's Hidden Music series, which are all of the, I think there are about a dozen albums now in 10 years, and they've all been produced by Ian Brennan, who's like a modern Odysseus as he wanders the world, finding music that no one has heard before. So what's the story behind this? In Oman, descendants of the other oceanic African slave trade, that's to say the one with the Eastern Ocean, continue to live in the Ash-Sharqiwa region that hosted the main port of Oman. At that time. And centuries on, Almudaimur, or sailors' song musicians, continue to sing mostly in Swahili and feature music mixing African rhythms and bagpipes, which is what you've just heard. These descendants are referred to as the Zanzibari, and they sing the songs of those who were brought forcibly by ship centuries before. Now, rather than bagpipes, or kurba as they're known locally, rather than being appropriated from Scotland or introduced by the British colonisers, as is commonly claimed, archaeological records demonstrate that the instrument was first found in the Arabian Peninsula region more than 2,000 years prior to its appearance in England, predating Jesus Christ by a millennium.
1: Wow, who would have thunk it? I never knew that about the kurba. Well, just shows you. You've got to own the narrative, otherwise someone else is telling your story for you. Yeah, nice find, Max.

0: Now, good people, the next Mwalimu Express radio show is going to be on Sunday, the 13th of September, from 10 o'clock until midnight. Please don't forget, but thanks for joining us this time.
1: And we've got something rather special to leave you with. From South Africa, this is Nduduzo Makatini with a track called Lioze Line Nangakiti. It's off an album called The Myth We Chose, which is, he's signed to Blue Note. Wow. He's a pianist and band leader, modern torchbearer for the country scene. And on The Myth We Choose, he's delivered a highly spiritual set rooted in Zulu culture. On this track, he's joined by a UK jazz luminary, none other than Shabaka Hutchings, who you might recall has been working in South Africa quite a lot over the last 3 or 4 years. So you're going to hear him, you're going to hear his richly melodic flute lines dancing in and out of Makatini's dexterous piano work. So it's goodbye from me.
0: And it's goodbye from me. We'll see you soon.

They think it's all over. Well, not just yet. Here's a little lovely thing to go away with, a little morsel. This is by a heavyweight Afrobeat artist, Pax Nicholas. He's one of the last living veterans of Fela Kuti's Africa 70. And this is a cracking new release called Mind Your Business.

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Oh, yes, everyone. This is Wanderlust on Soho Radio. You're listening to Mariam. For the next 2 hours, let me be your humble guide into music from the 70s. We are doing a very special edition of Wanderlust today. I had a look out the window, and as you can tell, the planet is burning and there is no way back. So I thought, which decade does the summer feeling the best? And in my very humble opinion, it is the 70s. So I've prepared a wonderful selection of tunes that you would probably know from the whole decade of the 70s from all around the world. Maybe one or two slight decade breaches. Shout out to Johnny California, the most strict man when it comes to decade breaches in music. Maybe a 69 or an 81. We don't know. We'll go. It's more about the vibe, isn't it, than the science. So we started out with Martin Jorgans, and the song is called Amenaisser Dov, or De Tout Corps, or in English, With the Whole of My Heart. It's originally came out in the 70s. Not exactly sure when, but it has been beautifully compiled into an anthology disc called Silk Road, Journey of the Armenian Diaspora from 1971 to 1982. It was released on Terrestrial Funk Records. So I would highly recommend you guys check the rest of that out. And yes, you didn't need to be a classical music nerd to know that that was the amazing Khachaturian dance of the Saber Knights. Or, you know, I haven't spoken English in so long that I was about to say all of that in Armenian, but we know what it is. So get in touch. Which songs do you think soundtrack the summer for you? Which decades do you think did summer the best? I think we can't talk about summer in the 70s without playing this. You know it, girl. Famously on Magic Mike 2. Heat Wave! The Groove Line!

unmistakable sounds of the Rotary Connection, featuring Minnie Riperton before her solo breakthrough. So actually, fun story about that. She was just working as a receptionist at the time, and they were thinking of putting together like this sort of multifaceted, multi-genre band, and they were just like, we need a singer, and she just sort of happened to be there in one of those happy accidents. It was absolutely amazing. Minnie Riperton with the Rotary Connection from 1971, the album Hey Love. You're listening to Wanderlust with Mariam on Soho Radio, covering for the amazing Simone. I had had this shift for a while now, and then I got really under the weather. So when it came time to building the show, I was like, oh my God, I actually can't do it. But then I was literally fighting with myself, and I was shouting at Frankie, shout out Frankie, also shouting at Frankie, being like, I need to, you know, I need to cancel. I feel terrible. I've been so ill. And he was like, no, you love this. And I was like, I do love this. So I thought, what can I whack together? Which is a summer of music in the 70s. And we've just been talking about this in the studio. How do you guys' listening patterns change according to the weather? Because I find when it's the summer, I don't listen to that much new music. And genuinely mostly listen to hazy, beautiful, light, summery tunes, usually with older production. So, you know, the 70s came at a perfect time for this. But what about you guys? How do you guys consume music? Do you find yourself listening to more new music as you're outside or with friends, or when you're seeing more gigs in the summer? Or do you like to hunker down in the winter and listen to new tunes? You know, maybe we can help out a few musicians who might be listening and see when the best time is for them to put out music. So onwards with the show. We had Rotary Connection before that, what apparently in the UK is a great wedding song that I didn't know until I watched Dairy Girls. The Hughes Corporation with Rock the Boat from 1974, number one in the US, famously credited with sort of starting the real breakthrough of disco music at its very proto stage. And from that, now we shall move on, to the wonderful, the smooth, the incredible Roy Ayres. Here we go. On Soho Radio. Oh, sorry. Hang on. We're dealing with some technical gremlins as well here, aside from actual gremlins in my voice. Here we go.

Who else could it be but Idris Muhammad? Could heaven ever be like this from 1977? And the album Turn This Mother Out. And I just want to dedicate that song to my wonderful friend and colleague at the BBC, Trevor Nelson. We always had a big back and forth about this song where I kept trying to get him to play it on his daytime Radio 2 show. And he would be like, Marion, but it's too long. They won't let me. And he did end up playing it at one point, and we compromised in the fact that he sort of faded it out early at an appropriate time. But we're on Soho Radio here, so I could have played the whole 8.5 minutes of it. And I did! Idris began his career, well, he began playing when he was a child in New Orleans, and he actually became a professional drummer from the age of 9. So basically, you know, moral of the story is there's no hope for the rest of us. Yay! On with our the 70s were the best time for music in the summer. We're gonna take next two songs are gonna be more British Caribbean themed. Junior Mervyn here for you.

Curtis Mayfield with Move On Up on Soho Radio. Excuse the technical gremlins that wormed themselves into our decks just now, but all is good. You are in safe hands with us here in the studio. My name is Mariam, and we are taking a sonic journey through the 70s with some of the best tunes of the summer. And now millennials will remember this song for one reason. People born before that will remember it for the other. This is, of course, Marsha Aitken with I'm Still In Love With You. And yes, Sean Paul did use that.

The iconic Toots and the Maytals with 5446 was my number on Soho Radio, famously referring to his prison number. Now, as a single, this was released in 1968, but we're going to let it get away. It's not going to be a decade breach, Johnny California. It is later included on his Monkey Man album. You're listening to the sounds of the 70s summer with Wanderlust on Soho Radio. The next two songs I'm going to play are going to be from the same album, but that's just because they are so wonderful and euphoric that I had to put both of them in. I'm, of course, referring to Pastor T.L. Burrett and the Youth for Christ Choir with their 1971 album, Like a Ship Without a Sail. The choir was mainly made up of young people from the Chicago congregation, Pastor Barrett's Chicago congregation. Recorded in 1971, he was only 27 as a pastor at that time, and if you listen to it, you would never believe the sort of wisdom and the yearning and the emotion in his voice is not one of a 27-year-old man. And the choir was actually only his after-school program choir. It's sort of recorded whilst the civil rights movement was happening with a lot of people from Chess and Cadet Records, and the songs on this album have been sampled by everyone from T.I. to Khalid. And so I'm going to start off with Nobody Knows and then go into my most favorite song probably ever, which is Like a Ship.

One of the most uplifting, wonderful songs ever written. That is Like a Ship. Nobody knows Pastor T.L. Barrett and the Youth for Christ Choir in Chicago from the 1971 album Like a Ship Without a Sail. You're listening to Wanderlust on Soho Radio. We're doing a little time hop through the decade of the 70s with some of the best summery songs. And, oh, speaking of summery songs, how about some of this? Speaking of a Rotary Connection earlier, this is Little Miss Minnie on her own, girl.

Funkadelic on Soho Radio with Can You Get to That from the 1971 absolute classic album Maggot Brain. And I just wanted to, had a thought actually. The last few songs I've played have all had unbelievable album covers. I mean, Maggot Brain, that iconic picture, and then Shuggie Otis's 1971 album Freedom Flight, which is just a big sort of purple tinged kind of close up on his face with his hair looking stunning. And Jill Scott Heron's 1971 album Pieces of a Man, another beautiful sort of headshot. I mean, I really feel like it was the 70s were a sort of renaissance for a lot of music genres. Maybe it was all the electronic sort of new technologies that were coming out to light. Maybe it was the substances they were taking. Maybe it was feeling riled up by the different social movements that were happening. I just feel like there was a boom in pretty much all pop genres at the time, and yeah, must have been pretty awesome. We're not obviously taking into account the fact that if you are, you know, an ethnic minority, a woman, etc., that there were some horrible times there as well. But we're looking from a musical point of view, especially from those artists, actually, a real beautiful, emotional range of songs. Moving forward in our 70s soundtrack to the summer, this song always makes me cry for some reason. I'm not sure why. There's just such yearning in it. Lord Creator. Kingston.

much, everyone, for all your wonderful messages. Shout out to Persia listening in from up north.

we've met, producer Rufus. Give it up, everybody. This one's for you, Rufus. Here's some, well, Rufus. Featuring Chaka Khan, of course, with Your Smile.

absolutely wonderful. From the 3 Degrees with Collage, from the 1970 album Maybe, they became absolute darlings of the Philadelphia International Records scene. And before that, just for the wonderful smile of my producer Rufus, from the 1974 album Rufusized, Rufus and Chaka Khan. We've not got that much time left, so I thought of maybe, I've been playing a lot of disco, funk, soul, some reggae, some lovers rock over the past 2 hours, and obviously those are, you know, genres you may associate with the spring and the summer, but actually sometimes I find that listening to some really wonderful 70s folk goes really well with the sunny time of year as well. I think it's maybe the trees and the breeze and like seeing all the greenery everywhere. It kind of makes you feel you're sort of back to your roots. So how about this one? Let me know if you've seen this one, heard this one before. This is a South Korean artist called Kim Jung Mi with her song Spring. Came out in 1973 on the album Now, working with pioneering South Korean psychedelic producer Shin Jung-hyun. It's beautiful. So two tracks from a more folky genre. We got Kim Jung-mi and then Karen Dalton.

Karen Dalton with Are You Leaving for the Country. Thank you so much, everyone, for listening to this soundtrack time machine back to the 70s with Wanderlust. I'm Mariam, and thank you so much, producer Rufus. Thank you, everyone. And I thought I'd end with a 1973 classic. This is Patty Joe, first released in 1973 when she was discovered by Curtis Mayfield. And he'd, by that time, Curtis had left the Impressions. He started his solo career as well as managing his label, Cartam Records, which he started with the manager of the Impressions, Eddie Thomas. So the label's name, Curtom, it's Curtis and Thomas. Hey. Written and produced by Curtis, so you know it's going to be an absolute banger, who also released his own version in the same year. And you might know this song from the Tom Moulton remix the next year, which made it into a real dance floor hit. But I'm going to leave you guys with this. Thank you so much for listening. Soul Jazz Records on the way. I'll see you all. Bisous, bisous.

Good morning, Glory, everyone. How are we doing? Welcome to Morning Glory. Welcome to Soho Radio and welcome one and all. It's Monday morning. It's the beginning of a new week. I hope you had a wonderful weekend. What did I do? I camped. I got a bad back, actually, and I lay around quite a lot, and it's still hurting me. I'm not going to go on about too much, but that's the way it goes. Who was that? That was the Nashville Ambient Ensemble with a tune called Band from Boston. And this is the George Kontrafouris Trio from Greece.

wondering if she changed at all, if her hair was still red. Her folks, they said their lives together sure was gonna be rough. They never did like Mama's homemade dress, Papa's bank book wasn't big enough.

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He had a job in the great North Woods, working as a cook for a spell.

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And everything that she ever planned just had to be postponed. He thought they were successful,

originally recorded in 1974, and that version not released until 2018 on the album More Blood, More Tracks. That, of course, was Bob Dylan. And we need to hear Bob Dylan on a Monday morning, don't we? Yes, we do. And before that, we heard Jowby from the album Nafs at Peace, which came out a couple of years ago. And that was a tune called Straight Path. And before that, from Greece, from the album The Passing, that was the George Kontrafouris trio. It was a tune called Hammock. We could all do with lying in a hammock every now and again, couldn't we? Anyway, don't want to talk about my back too much, but it's been pretty bad this weekend, actually. I need to get it sorted out today. But anyway, so kind of because of the back, I'm going to play a tune now called The Healing Song by Work Money Death. This is an absolute beautiful piece of work, and it goes on, but it's beautiful. So sit yourself down for the next 20-odd minutes and listen to Work Money Death, Healing Song.

You're listening to Morning Glory here on Soho Radio. And we're all on the same page now, aren't we? Absolutely. That was Work, Money, Death from Leeds in West Yorkshire and a tune called Healing Song. Absolutely beautiful. You can go and get that on Bandcamp, and I do urge you to listen to more of that band. Work, Money, Death. Wonderful stuff. This is Pacific Range.

You're listening to Morning Glory here on Soho Radio on this Monday morning. It's the beginning of the week. And that was an album called Music for Autumn Lovers by Scrimshire. That track was called Willow. And we had Scrimshire on the show, actually. Was it last autumn or the autumn before? Played a little live set. Great stuff. Modern Nature, of course, before that, from their brand new album, The Heat Warps, with a tune called Totality. And Pacific Range from California before that, from their album High Upon the Mountain. That track was called Nothing Else More. This is Three Head.

George Perkins and the Silver Stars and a tune called Crying in the Street here on Morning Glory, by the way, on Soho Radio, in case you wondered what you were listening to. Before George Perkins was Bonnie Dobson and the Hanging Stars from their latest album on the Loose label, which we've been playing quite a lot of, actually. Wonderful record. And that tune is called On a Morning Like This. Adrian Sherwood from his new album, Claps of Everything, with a track called Battles Without Honour. And before that, the ambient dub mix of Forest Hill, the new single from Three Head. It's Morning Glory here on Soho Radio. I hope you're doing well. Welcome to Monday. It's a new week. I'm here every day this week from Tuesday until... Well, no, from Monday until Friday, actually. Tuesday's tomorrow, isn't it? I'm here already today from 8 until 10 every single morning. So there you go. And also, this week on Friday sees the release of our Morning Glory compilation. Yes, it's finally hitting the streets on Friday. Unlock Your Mind with Morning Glory. And this is a track from it. It's Pakistan by Siti Muharram.

That's the sound of Sam Dees and a track called Lonely For You Baby. And before that, from the forthcoming Morning Glory compilation out this Friday on the Two Peers label, that was Siti Muharram and a track called Pakistan. We've made that our co-buzz track of the day. Of course we have. You have been listening to Morning Glory all morning, actually. Well, since 8 o'clock. I'll be back tomorrow at 8. I'm going to go and get my back sorted out this morning, this afternoon, lunchtime, something. So wish me luck, and hopefully I'll be fighting fit tomorrow. We're going to leave you with a couple of dub tunes, starting with Keith Hudson. Look after yourselves, everyone, and remember, be good, don't be bad.

Good morning, Glory, everyone. How are we doing? Welcome to Monday. Welcome to Morning Glory and welcome to Soho Radio. Yes, it's the beginning of a new week and the beginning of a new month. That was the Cosmic Tones Research Trio with a track from their latest album called Sapona. And this is Ellie Winter.

from 1979. That was Emmylou Harris and her version of Willie Nelson's Sisters Coming Home. And before that, William Tyler from his latest album, Time Indefinite. That was a tune called Anima Hotel. And before that was Ellie Winter with a great tune called For a Fallen Rocket. Imagine that. Imagine a rocket falling down out of the sky. That would freak us all out, wouldn't it? Anyway, it's Monday morning. It's a new month, which means one thing. We have an hour of power. Yes, at the beginning of every month, and this has been going on for 2 or 3 years now, actually, beginning of every month, our friend Chris Gillespie, who works for Domino Records, based over there in Brooklyn, sends us over the Hour of Power, his favourite tunes that he's been listening to over the last month. So we'll be playing that in about 15, 20 minutes time. Looking forward to that, as always. And thanks again to Chris for getting that together over the weekend. Now, the Modern Nature album, I've been playing a lot of it. The Heat Warps came out last Friday on the Belly Union label. Absolutely wonderful album. Probably their best yet. This is a tune called Radio. Modern Nature and Radio on Morning Glory on Soho Radio.

simply wonderful. That's Sparkles and a tune called That Boy of Mine. And if you like that tune, it's coming out very soon. That rhymed, actually. I didn't mean to do that. It's part of the Morning Glory compilation. Yes, indeed. We've put together a compilation album. It's coming out on September the 12th, a week on Friday, next week, in fact, on CD and vinyl, double vinyl, CD as well. It's called Unlock Your Mind with Morning Glory on the Two Piers label, and it features that track by Sparkles, amongst a load of other things. I hope you get to listen to it, buy it, borrow it, beg it, steal it, whatever. Anyway, it's coming out next week, and I'll be mentioning it again, obviously. Before that, we had Evie Sands with a tune called Take Me for a Little While from a forthcoming compilation on the Ace label, which is basically all her singles she ever did in the 60s. Greasy Alice before that on Loose with Departures, and Modern Nature from their latest album, The Heat Warps, and a tune called Radio, which I thought was quite out because we're on the radio. Anyway, talking about the radio, an hour of power on the radio at the beginning of every month on Morning Glory. If you don't know what I'm talking about, I've got a friend called Chris Gillespie who lives over in New York City, works for Domino Records, and for the last 2 and a bit years, maybe 3 years, at the beginning of every month, he sends us over an hour of power. That's what he calls it. And it's basically a collection of tunes that he's been listening to and grooving to over the previous 4 weeks. So without further ado, I'm going to press play, and I'll see you on the other side.

You are listening to Morning Glory here on Soho Radio on this Monday morning, beginning of a new week and the beginning of a new month. And that was an hour of power put together by our friend Chris Gillespie, who works for Domino Records, wonderful record label. Chris, good guy. He's been doing us an hour of power every month for the last two or three years. And the world is a better place for it. This is Vis-a-Vis.

Oh, what a great, I love the ending to that song. That's Dinosaur Jr., of course, and a version of The Cure's Just Like Heaven, which came out as a single back in the 80s, I believe. I think it was maybe 87, 88, something like that, maybe a bit earlier. Before that, The Gnomes from Australia with their brand new single, I'll Be There. And that's our Qobuz track of the day. So, The Gnomes, go and check that out. Go and stream it on Qobuz all day long. And all their other tunes as well. Sababa 5 and Sophia Solomon before that on the Batov label. Cruise Control with their new single on the Curation label from Los Angeles. And that was called Like a Bell. That was called Like a Bell. And before that, Vis-a-Vis with a track called Susan. You have been listening to Morning Glory on the...

Mobilepro.com. Lots of stuff on there. And there's also an application for your smartphone. Get that. You can listen to, yeah, it's there. It's got like, it's like a yellow square with Soho Radio in black on it. It's very, it's on your phone. You can see it. It shouts out at you. So go and go. Listen to old shows on there and all the schedules on there and everything. So get your app, get on the website, check it all out. Thank you all again once for listening. I'll be back tomorrow. This is Tobacco City. I'm going to end with this tune. It's a track called Autumn. I wonder why I'm playing this. Look after yourselves, everyone.

0: Araquinha, Tique, Camate, Quensa, Teresique, Arudibe, Mate, Tawati, Aretawe, Mate, Eti, Mate, Tam Quen, Tam Se, Irabigre, Mate, Castirinusa, Marigas, Utamaduras, Utamasas, Cortati, Compusas, Cortate, Mate, Sinagara, Toca, Cotrasi, Casa, Bo, Tiristamasi, Quise, Kerite, Sit, Sam Cotrasi, Cote, Mate.
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0: Well, good morning and welcome along. You are in the Meltdown Zone. Ross Allen at the controls. Thanks as ever to James Endicott. And we have a special show for you today. Joining us for a Foundation Music special. Not necessarily about his life, but about the entity that he sort of that he created. And taking us way back to the early days of Mr. Bongo is Kachow. And Dave, welcome along.
1: Thanks, mate. Thanks for having me.
0: How you doing? You okay?
1: I'm loving it, yeah. Lovely day in Soho.
2: Might get a beer later.
0: I might join you. I might join you. It's, yeah, no, it's good music, good weather for that sort of music.
2: Yeah, for sure. Latin sounds.
0: Yeah, and it's sort of interesting, just chatting off mic. I mean, I've been, you know, obviously we've been playing loads of your records. But thinking about it, I've been buying a lot of records off you, going way back to, I don't know, you sort of preempted me, but I definitely remember very well the Lexington shop just around the corner. And then obviously the one in Poland Street, which we'll get into all those different eras of Mr. Bongo. But you've sort of transitioned over how many years?
2: Nearly 40 years. It was 1988, 1989 we started in Berwick Street underneath Daddy Cool's reggae shop.
0: I'm just trying to think if I went in there. And were you playing mainly, I mean, that was Kachow that we just heard. Was
2: yeah, it? Latin, yeah, it's mainly like Cuban stuff, Colombian, Venezuelan, then we had a bit Brazilian, some hip-hop stuff, but it's mainly Latin because that was what everyone was playing at the time, you know.
0: And was that sort of the days of like Dave Hucker and people like, yeah?
2: Yeah, he was like probably the first guy I went to see who played a lot of Latin at the Soli Sombra, and he was up the road here, wasn't he? Charlotte
0: yeah.
2: Street.
0: Yeah.
2: And then there was like John Armstrong. And then obviously, you know, Giles and Sylvester particularly, I did a lot of work with him and, you know, got a lot of ideas from him for music, you know.
0: And was that from you going to sort of like, I mean, you know, your sort of interest in that music, did that come from going to the Wag Club and, I mean, you know, or Soli Sombra and those places? How did you kind of get into that sound?
2: I suppose a bit of both. It was a bit of Northern Soul because they played all the Latin Soul stuff, the Ray Barreto, that yeah. kind of stuff. And then it was, yeah, like the Soli Sombra, the world music stuff.
0: Yeah.
2: So I worked for World Circuit for a while, so I got into like...
0: Oh, okay.
2: I toured Joe Arroyo, who used to work with Fruco, all the Colombian guys. That was a crazy thing. And then so it was just that amalgamation of, yeah, that kind of Giles Peterson Northern Soul side, but also the kind of salsa dancers and the more Latin jazz stuff.
0: It's quite interesting when you sort of think back to that sort of history of the sort of the jazz dance scene, which... And I remember when I first turned up at We Out Here, yeah. the first one of those, I was like... Oh my God, this has come such a long way from, you know, either the Wag or the back room of the Special Branch or the Belvedere Arms in Richmond or, you know, and a myriad of things that were before my time. And DJs that were before my time. We did a show with Paul Murphy, a similar one to yeah. this, and just chatting to him and just the way that sort of scene sort of evolved and was the foundation for all this stuff that operates on such a huge scale now. Obviously so much of it down to the sort of diverse sensibilities of Giles and other people that were around. But it's quite interesting when you go back to that sort of more, you know, alternative to the jazz funk scene and adjacent kind of sounds. Do you know what I mean? And interesting you talking about the Latin soul thing, you know. I mean, that I think that was one of the first things that got things like that back in the day. I would have found a bit too hardcore.
2: Yeah. yeah
0: but the Latin soul thing was the thing that sort of opened that up. I remember going to see you probably were there actually. Did you go to that Ray Barreto gig when everyone was into soul drummers? It was at the Town and Country Club, and I just remember him sort of starting, and we were all like, "Oh, he's going to play soul drummers, brilliant!" You know, he's going to play yeah. all the Latin soul things, and he went, "If anyone has come here to hear that stuff." Go home now because I won't be playing it.
2: Yeah, he was pretty hardcore, that guy.
0: Yeah,
2: he wouldn't let you tape either and stuff. So he would walk off if he heard someone taping.
0: Really?
2: He opened up the shop there. He cut the ribbon.
0: Oh, did he?
2: Yeah. So we got him to come in. He was quite a fearsome character. He's a big lad, wasn't he?
0: Yeah.
2: Playing the congas, big hands. You weren't going to mess with that guy.
0: No.
2: But yeah, it was interesting you saying that. I mean, I was in the pub down the road in Brighton the other day, like the shittiest pub in Brighton, and they're playing Claudia Deixa, you know, this track, like a Brazilian track. And I'm like, God, you know, now it's come full circle, you know.
0: I know, it's crazy, isn't it?
2: Yeah.
0: I mean, it's a testament, I think, to sort of so many of the people that were involved in it. And, you know, and I think in a way, you know, I mean, obviously selectors, but then within, you know, within and before the selectors were people like yourself who were selling people the records that they could then play that would then Do you know what I mean? You know, it's sort of, I think knowing that sort of history of it. I mean, I can remember going into Reckless, and I used to love Patrick Forge's show on Kiss FM. I thought it was great on a Sunday night. But then, when we kind of got addicted to going to Reckless, and then every Thursday, I think it was that guy who ran Time Is Right. I can't remember what his name is now. Yeah. But he would sort of pull up and open the boot of his car, and they'd be like, oh, he's here now. I don't know what his name was, but Patrick was allowed to go out and get all the records out. He'd be like, oh, you need this one, you know. And so as much as I'm not knocking those people that had those records, but there was so many people, whether it's a Hugh Albert or all these other different people that would go, oh, you need this. And then they'd get the record. You know, I remember talking about Harlem Youth Percussion and it being such a huge record. Do you know what I mean? You know, so it's... Yeah, but you playing that Cachao record giving me sort of flashbacks.
2: I used to drive around Reckless with my car full of like Ricardo Moreira, Feel Like Making Love, you know, things.
0: Yeah,
2: like
0: I got one of those.
2: Go to Soul Jazz and Ding when they're at Dean Walls, you know. Yeah, you had to just do that, but you couldn't do it now.
0: So what was the sort of, you know, I mean, sort of going back a little further to your sort of, you know, aside from turning up at those clubs and hearing that stuff, what was the sort of impetus for you to kind of go, I want to, what, you know, I've always part of me going back to those days is I wish I'd had a credit card and I could have just gone to the States and just bought all that music.
2: Well, that was the thing,
0: possibly you did.
2: I did a law degree in Cardiff and I was running a club there, but you couldn't get the records, right? I couldn't afford to buy them off like John Manship and these guys, so I got a loan off the bank and just flew to LA. I knew a guy in LA, stayed with him, I met him on a Greek holiday, and then I just used to go to Record Surplus, all these, and just buying like thousands of Roy Ayers and James Brown, and it was like a buck each, and then I would sell them to Soul to Soul at a shop in Camden. I'd sell them to them.
0: Yeah.
2: And that's how I kind of financed my law degree, and then also financed the club, and then got, you know, the spare records I keep for myself.
0: Yeah.
2: And then I just started to, but of course just finding out about this music was impossible, you know, like how you just hear, you know, Boy Kentindig. I remember I had that on my list for years, kind of Filipina record. I've never seen it, you know, and that was just been reissued, you know, so it's like, sometimes it took you 20 years to find out what they played, you know. Like
0: Totally. Yeah, I think that's the thing for sort of younger listeners. It is, I mean, you know, it's a much broader sweep that you can access. But I mean, you know, I mean, I was like that with breakbeats. Yeah. We had Milo on the show a few weeks ago, and he was talking about that Micronauts, Les Smurf Across the Surf, and you know, you couldn't get that in this country, and. Yeah. And I got told that the legendary Isaac Hayes piano break with that you play on 45, when everyone was into that Biz Markie record, everyone was just, you know, and this kid told me on the platform at London Bridge train station, oh, it's the Micronauts, Les Smurf Across the Surf. And I was like, oh, brilliant, thanks so much. And then found it and I was like, that isn't the record. That sort of, you know, and there was a producer, the guy who produced the last Lily Allen album, I used to manage him, and I remember giving him all the Ultimate Breaks and Beats on. They put it on a memory stick.
2: Oh wow.
0: And I was like, oh look, you know, you should have these. He was like, oh yeah, cheers. And I was like, I don't mean to sound like a bit of a twat, but really you need to understand the sort of provenance. You can't just go, yeah, all right, because so much of this stuff in here was information that as a DJ could set you on another level, and as a producer, you know what I mean? It was just, it's quite mad that it's so like, click, oh yeah, got it. And I slightly think it sort of undervalues it in a way. But I mean, in another way, it's, I don't know, you know.
2: It's just changed, isn't it? I mean, yeah, that thing when you've got a DJ's got that one big record and no one else has got it, or he's got that one big cut.
0: Yeah.
2: Yeah, those days are gone, I guess, kind of a little bit. You know.
0: Well, I think it's interesting in a way that so many of these big DJs are now producers, because then they can play those records that no one can get. Yeah. Do you know what I mean? But for everyone else, it's just sort of readily available. And I guess in a way, with what you're doing, you know, whether it's the Skull Snaps or all the, you know, loads of these records, that these actual people are getting paid for it now. Do you know what I mean?
2: That's true.
0: You never got paid on someone selling a second-hand record, did you? You know, or they didn't.
2: You never got paid on someone selling a new record in America. You know, black musicians in America didn't do well, man. I've seen them, like, they just never get paid.
0: Yeah. You know? No. Good point. So, well, look, you're here, and we're going to, you know, there's so many incarnations of Mr. Bongo, which I've been, you know, I've loved and have been grateful for over the years. we're going to go through all those and come up to date with all the new stuff. You've got so much great music that's coming out. So, but going back, we'll go back to another one of your... tell us about this record we're about to play now.
2: Is it Nina Rivera?
0: It is. Yeah. Jerry Rivera.
2: Jerry Rivera, that's the fella. Yeah, yeah, Jerry Rivera. So we used to have this, and we used to sell it to the salsa dancers and the salsa teachers in the like 90s, I think. And then I heard DJ Coco cutting it up. And I was like, oh, well, I'll come back to this. I thought I'll bring it today.
0: Yeah.
2: Because Coco, we've been working with him. He's a Japanese DJ, if you don't know. He's
0: amazing.
2: Like a big hip-hop DJ.
0: Yeah.
2: He's kind of redefined the genre, really, of cutting up records. And he's a great party DJ as well.
0: Yeah.
2: And, yeah, so he started cutting this up. So I thought I'll bring it along, you know. And that kind of linked the salsa and hip-hop a bit.
0: Wicked. Let's have a bit of that.

0: Well, that is a total Mr. Bongo's classic to me. That reminds me of the shop in Lexington Street. And I don't know if you know, I'm buying it off Kevin Beadle when he worked in there. So we sort of moved on a little bit from, before that we had Mac Attack, Art of Drums. And then before that we had Jerry Rivera, yeah, which sounded good, which was sort of, was back to...
1: back to the old shop in Berwick Street, when the salsa dancers were coming, and then you had recently DJ Coco started cutting it up, which is...
0: Yeah, and you've just done that excellent sort of 7-inch box set for Record Store Day,
1: didn't you? Box set with him.
0: Yeah.
1: You know, he's really inspiring, that guy.
0: Yeah.
1: He's always finding new stuff.
0: How did you find out? Because I sort of first saw him on Instagram doing his little routines. Was that a similar thing, or was there any other connection?
1: I kind of knew of him because we had a shop in Japan for a while in 2000, and he was still doing it then.
0: Right.
1: But he just wasn't getting any traction. And then it was just those Instagram posts just started blowing up, didn't they?
0: Yeah.
1: Bit like Luke Unabomber, kind of same thing. It kind of helped reinvent him and, you know, get him going, you know.
0: Yeah, no, I think certain people sort of shine in that sort of it's just another medium, isn't it, which sort of different types of personalities and both of those two in different ways, but yeah, no, I mean, that, you know, his skills are ridiculous, aren't they?
1: Yeah, and the stuff he just gets, obscure stuff, you know, like Latin stuff, Brazilian, you know, Vietnamese funk, and he just starts cutting up, and it's a joy, really.
0: Yeah, no, yeah. Totally. And then you had Mac Attack, Art of Drums, which is a sort of all-time favourite. I can see the continuum as Mr. Bongo. But tell us about your go-go.
1: Oh, to Tropical Funk. Yeah, I mean, go-go, I got so into it, I can't remember who used to play it. I guess everyone played it for a while. I remember, Jay Strongman.
0: Yes.
1: He's a guy, he used to DJ at the Mud Club.
0: Yeah.
1: And I used to go to Mud Club a lot, and he'd just play loads of go-go, you know, Trouble Funk, I can't remember which one.
0: Chuck Brown.
1: Pump Me Up. When Still Smoking came out.
0: Yeah.
1: And all that stuff, and EU, and I got really into it. So I used to go to Groove Records, back in the days. And they used to have like a go-go top 10, you know, like that hip-hop top 10. And Mac Attack as well.
0: And it was quite mad that genre was sort of there and then sort of, just sort of, it seemed to evaporate.
1: A few years, really. Yeah. Yeah, Chuck Brown, and then you had Sardine Band, the Junkyard Band, Sardines was great. And then, this kind of went.
0: Yeah. No, it was a shame, but, it's definitely a sort of, I think for a long time I've been hoping there'll be a go-go revival, but it never seems to kind of appear.
1: Snowboy started getting into it, started collecting the old ones again. But, never really. I think because the sound's just a little bit too, maybe tinny. I don't know what you call, dated, I guess.
0: But
1: I'd still play Pump Me Up. That would still go well. Junkyard Band, Mac Attack, they still work.
0: Yeah, no,
1: but
0: totally.
1: Other ones maybe a bit too loose.
0: Yeah.
1: A bit too live, bandy, you know.
0: Yeah, no. I know what you're saying. It's just, who knows what could happen. Yeah. But then we went into... The Kruder and Dorfmeister, which is which still sounds brilliant, and you were just putting a date on it of how old that is. It's
1: 92. I don't know. Yeah, I mean, quintessential solo for me, that track, because that was like one of our best-selling 12s out of the Lexington Street shop.
0: You said you sold 1,000 12s.
1: I reckon at least 1,000. Yeah.
0: I mean, that, you know, when you talk about the sort of, like, you know, you think about the volume of 12s that you would sell as a label now.
1: Yeah.
0: To sell it out of one shop is quite nuts.
1: Yeah, it's crazy. I mean, I remember the guy from France coming over with a van full of Stardust records before anyone knew what it was.
0: Yeah.
1: I think it had been played once maybe on the radio, and we grabbed as many as we could. But in those days, you know, 12s, you'd sell 20,000. Even if you sold 30, I remember talking to Andy Atmosphere when he did Dancing Out of Space. He said he sold 40,000, didn't even get in the top 30, you know.
0: Yeah, crazy.
1: So it's like, completely different kind of scale.
0: Yeah. So the move from Berwick Street to, you know, to Lexington Street, was that born out of just a growth of what you were doing?
1: And yeah. We were in the basement in Berwick Street, and then Lexington Street, Hugh Bowles came in the shop. In Berwick Street, and he'd just come out of Tower Records. He must have been 18, 19, with big glasses on.
0: Yeah.
1: But he was like the king of hip-hop, and he taught me so much more about hip-hop. So we decided to kind of, you know, I said, well, I'll get Hugh as the manager in there, do hip-hop in the front and some of the alternative stuff, you know, the other funk stuff, the jazz stuff, and then Latin and Brazilian at the back. And then it was Hugh that introduced me to like Wild Style and, you know, Bonga Band and all that. So, you know, that's part of the story. You know, we did Wild Style.
0: What I always remember, and I don't know if it was, it was kind of when you was in there, but I suppose when you went to Poland Street, you know, for a while, you know, that sort of when hip hop went a particular way, you know, your shop was one of the few shops that just sort of had stuff that stuck to a kind of more traditional sensibility, you know, whether it was like, I don't know, you call it a Tribe Called Questy thing, I ended up getting called Backpacker Hip Hop or whatever, the independent stuff, the sort of what Fat Beats were doing in the States.
1: Yeah.
0: And, you know, and you know, was that a sort of boom time for Mr. Bongos?
1: Yeah, for
0: because
1: sure.
0: It was, you know, I don't know, Jig Masters and a whole load of other things that just sort of, you know, that was one of the main reasons. I mean, you always had a load of different stuff, do you know what I mean? But that seemed to be a sort of MO of the shop. Was that kind of thanks to Hugh?
1: Definitely thanks to Hugh, for sure. He was like big into, he heard these independents coming out of here, like you say, like Raucous.
0: Yeah.
1: And labels before that, you know, kind of Fondulum and stuff like that.
0: Yeah.
1: And then we were just bringing them over from Fat Beats in New York, other little distributors in Jersey and LA through, you know, can't remember his name, West Coast, Stone's Throw.
0: Oh, Peanut Butter Wolf.
1: Peanut Butter Wolf,
0: yeah,
1: Chris.
0: Yeah.
1: So we used to get stuff from Chris. He used to run a company called TRC, and all that West Coast stuff was coming in, like Jurassic. And we had our own pressing of Jurassic 5. We did a lot of like other pressings, special pressings of these records as well. So yeah, it just started to all take off, and then, you know, the numbers were crazy, you know, and then the shop was packed on a Saturday.
0: Yeah.
1: Poland Street was absolutely mad, you know, and then we remember Oz and Matley coming in, and everyone, they did a whole kind of gig in there, and then everyone ran out into the road and ran out with their records and never paid for them. That was funny. What kind of did a conga line down the whole of Oxford Street.
0: That's funny you mention Oz and Matley. I remember going to LA and seeing them do a gig.
1: Mm.
0: And I think they just had a CD at the time, which I remember getting and playing on my BBC London show. But yeah, that was the first time I heard about Cut Chemist. And was the MC?
1: Charlie
0: Tuna. Yeah, I think both of those were in that. Yeah. But in essence, that was a sort of Latin band, wasn't it?
1: Yeah, kind of Latin spin-off of Jurassic 5. But yeah, they were great, man. Yeah.
0: Yeah.
1: And then, we did the Wild Style, and all the Bonga band started doing all the kind of hip hop related funk reissues and stuff, like you say, Skull Snaps, that kind of thing.
0: Yeah. And so did you start doing those reissues around the same time as the shop was there?
1: Yeah, so like 95 we started the label up, so we started doing like Joyce reissues.
0: Oh yeah.
1: Did a compilation of Joyce Marcus Valley, did a compilation of that, and then just started going on and then started recording stuff, did Doris, you know.
0: Oh yeah.
1: So like all
0: yeah,
1: sorts.
0: Yeah. Well look, let's go back and just, I suppose, one of the sort of the highlights of that sort of independent hip hop era, which ended up getting picked up by Mo Wax, was the sort of was Ultramagnetic MC's Cool Keith reinventing himself as Dr. Octagon, and the tune you picked, Blue Flowers, is sort of a all time classic. So we'll have a bit of that, and then we'll go into all those, you know, the start of the label.

flowers growing by the brook pond. Yellow indigo, blue flowers growing by the pond.

0: seminal stuff. One of my all-time favourite movies. And well, you've done lots with Wild Style since then, haven't you? That was the what's that, Wild Style theme rap, Grandmaster Caz and Chris Stein. And funnily enough, when we did the show with Milo from the Wild Bunch the other week, one of the things I was talking to him about was the fact that they had the Wild Style breaks.
1: Right.
0: Which yeah. was as the Wild Bunch, do you know what I mean? Yeah. You know, as a kid, they were this sort of like, you know, ultimate sort of, you know, I don't think people used the word holy grail back then, do you know what I mean? But it was just that thing of, we would watch the movie ad nauseum, do you know what I mean? Repeat on some dodgy video. We'd have the album, and then you'd hear this sort of filtering back about the breaks and all that kind of thing.
1: Yeah,
0: and
1: yeah.
0: It was just this sort of legendary, well, it's such an amazing movie as well, isn't it?
1: Had a massive impact on the UK hip-hop. Yeah, young people, all the young acts coming through, like you say, Wild Bunch in Bristol and a lot of the guys in London. And just, I think just seeing that DIY nature of the film as well, it was like a cult, wasn't it? Because it probably didn't do anything. It's cinema. Like I said, it came out first in Japan because America didn't want to put it out. And then I think it came here. And I think it showed at the ICA, wasn't it? And the Prince Charles.
0: Maybe,
1: a few times. But it just became a kind of iconic thing, and then everyone got into it. Yeah. It had everything, didn't it? It had the graph, had the dancing, and it had the music. And the music was raw as hell, but then you got Chris Stein doing a lot of it, you know, so that blondie.
0: With the break, you know, that it was him and Fab Five Freddy.
1: Fab Five Freddy
0: breaks,
1: doing a lot of the lyrics. And so it's quite a real DIY project. So I worked a lot with Charlie Ahern, the director, and Hugh as well worked with him. And yeah, it was magical. And then every time it gets kind of a 10-year anniversary, we do a few, you know, films.
0: You did a really lovely reissue. Was it just last year?
1: Yeah.
0: With the poster. Because I'd got the original poster. An old girlfriend of mine got it for me, which is really sweet of her. But it was such a good little package that you had out. Was it before Christmas last
1: Stickers,
0: year?
1: Then we did a flexi vinyl thing, didn't we? I think it was a Mr.
0: Yes,
1: Thin
0: that
1: Cutter,
0: was it. That was in it. Yeah, it was great.
1: And then we did the thing at the, where was it? At the BFI, wasn't it? They had another film, showed the film again with Charlie.
0: Yeah.
1: Yeah, it's great. It's great. I mean, that's kind of his big film, you know. He just tours the world just showing that film.
0: Yeah, well, he came on here with Lee.
1: Oh, yeah, nice.
0: And we did a show with both of them. And, he's quite an interesting character, isn't he, Charlie? Lee was sort of, you know, like, because I turned around to him at one point and I was like, well, it's almost like a documentary, isn't it? And he's just like, it's not a documentary. You know, he got quite sort of, and I was like, I didn't say it was. I was, anyway, whatever. But it was, but it was one of those things that, again, just planted the seed of that culture in this country, like the Buffalo Girls video or Beat Street or all of those things. And I suppose in a way it makes total sense for you as Mr. Bongo. So, you know, the hip hop shop as was to put that out and, you know.
1: Yeah, and I think it's the authenticity, isn't it? It's like it's not big money, it's not big rap, not big famous rappers. It's like proper roots.
0: Yeah.
1: You know, the South Bronx, it's the roots of it all. And, you know, Charlie was going around there when he was younger, you know, looking, scouting for locations. And he had this idea and then met Freddie in the club, you know, all that kind of stuff. And then obviously Freddie was going uptown and it was that, all, you know, kind of osmosis or crossover thing going on. And, crazy, crazy film, man.
0: Yeah, no, it's brilliant. So was that something you put out? Was that one of the first things that came out on the label, or was that?
1: Yeah, I guess, yeah. So Hugh started that way. I started up a label with Hugh called Beyongolia. I had a little elephant logo, and then we did the double album of Wild Style, and we did the instrumental, and then we did a 12-inch. And then later on, I started doing mixes with people. Kev used to work for us, did a mix, and then we had Mr. Thing did his mix, and then and then people would do like cassettes and. Yeah, so we just kept kind of spinning it around, you know. Yeah, why not?
0: So that was that one of the first things on Mr. or sort of Beyongolia?
1: Yeah, it was the first incarnation of Mr. 96, Bongo. So like a year after we started the label, And then we started, before that we were doing the Joyce and stuff.
0: Yeah.
1: And then we started doing like new Brazilian artists later on, you know, so yeah.
0: Which is, I think it's amazing some of the things that you're putting out now, do you know what I mean? Some really good, interesting, new...
1: Yeah,
0: you
1: we'll know. Get on to that, for sure. But yeah, I mean, we started, like, what are you going to play to Sao Jorge next,
0: yeah,
1: I think?
0: Sure.
1: And I started going to Brazil digging, and then I met Sao Jorge, and he was doing this out with Mario Caldato, the Beastie Boys producer, and I just said, like, we've got to release it, you know, release it in Europe.
0: Is that what this is?
1: Yeah.
0: With Mario Caldato?
1: Yeah, with Mario, yeah. His first album I saw was Georgia before. He was unknown. He'd live in a little flat in Gloria, in Rio with a cat, drinking melon juice and smoking weed.

0: Bordeaux, and he introduced me to him, and he said, "Oh, I'm going to finance this record. Will you help me out?" And I was in Rio at the time. I said, "Yeah." And he had some other record, the one with Band of Black Rio, one with a girl called Paola Lima, but it was a Sao Jorge one that I was really interested. I thought there was real potential. So yeah, and then we just released it in 2000, and it did amazingly well. And he was touring America, and then he lived in. We used to play every month in a club called Favela Chic in Paris.
1: Oh, okay.
0: And he lived with Jerome from there for 6 months in Paris, and then got famous in France, you know. So yeah, which I recommend anyone to do, really. Not necessarily living with Jerome, but going to Paris, you know, and doing like 6 months, because that's a whole kind of, you know, kind of market on its own, really. And it's really good for Brazilian music.
1: Yeah, no, interesting. I remember that club, Favela Chic, as well. Yeah. That was quite a cool place, wasn't it?
0: Yeah.
1: All right, well, look, let's have a bit of Sao Jorge.

0: Yeah, so nice to hear that again. That is Soy Jorge and Carolina. It's good to hear that story, because I wasn't, you know, I remember hearing about Soy Jorge, but the fact that you were out there and got it, do you know what I mean? Just at source, and I love it. I didn't realise that.
1: Yeah, it was really exciting working with him. I mean, he's just, because, you know, I think he was homeless, living on the streets. You know, he was real, what they call, he had like a malandro. He's like a kind of, you know, like the Cockney of Rio, right? So he's kind of rough and ready fella. And then he just starts making these songs. He worked with a band called Farofa Carioca before that. And I was listening to him then. And then this guy, Bernardo, just introduced me to him. And it's like, yeah, I've got to work with this guy. He's obviously got something about him. You know, he's a big character. And he's an actor. And he's a big actor now in Brazil. He's in loads of TV shows.
0: So was he in City of God?
1: Yeah, yeah. He was driving the bus.
0: Right,
1: okay. Like, he was Zegalin in City of God.
0: Great film. I haven't seen it for ages.
1: Yeah, yeah. That's such a powerful film.
0: No, brilliant, brilliant. I love that. And all the while, you were out there sourcing Brazil, you know, getting a Brazilian.
1: Yeah,
0: or
1: like,
0: copies of Brazilian,
1: like I said
0: records.
1: To you, like, yeah, with that kind of wave. You had Marcelo de Dois. He also worked with Mario Caldato, who's a big rapper. You know, DJ Nuts was his DJ, and we did a big show in the Hollywood Bowl with him and Sergio Mendes and a few other bands, and that was great. And he used to have an amazing beatboxer called Fernandinho, MC Fernandinho, and he would play, what's it called, the Elephants by, your man. Oh, Jesus God, my brain's going.
0: Elephants.
1: Elephant, is it? That track by the White Stripes.
0: Oh, okay.
1: He'd rap over a samba rhythm. So he's working like two rhythms on his beatboxing.
0: Oh, wow,
1: he does that.
0: Yeah, nice.
1: And the whole of the Hollywood Bowl was going bananas. This guy they'd never seen. And he's a really tall fella. And he was, so there's, you know, lots of bands like that were coming out of mainly Rio, a few from Sao Paulo, and then it kind of stopped.
0: Yeah.
1: And there was kind of quite a quiet period, and now it's picked up again. You know, this whole, you know, these guys we'll talk about later, just stepping into the shoes of the old classic kind of Caetano Veloso and the Gills. And
0: No, it's great. And so, you know, one of the things I always think about Brazilian music is, I know people over here were heavily into it. But, you know, from that sort of, there was that trip when all those, you know, Cut Chemist and Madlib and all that lot went out to Brazil. And it seemed like it sort of, you know, was a bit of a revelation to a lot of Americans and those kind of beat digger type people. Did you notice a sort of, you know, having been in that sort of world for a long time, was there sort of a shift in, I don't know, you know?
1: I think we were digging it, you know, like, you know, we were digging the Marcus Valley and Joyce and those kind of guys came over, and then, you know, finding out as many records as we could. But yeah, I think when Madlib and that went over, it definitely gave it another push. And, you know, when we launched the Arthur Verikai reissue, we kind of did it over there with Egon from Now Again and did a big show up in Rap Cats. And all those guys came in, like J-Rock and all those, Cut Chemist and... So, yeah, that whole West Coast scene got really into it. And now, obviously, New York's really into it. So, yeah, so, like, the collecting record, like, we're still selling old Brazilian vinyl because we love it. You know, me and Gary go to Rio every 6 months and just buy a load of old stuff and sell it at the record fairs because, you know, and it, you know, we get new, there's loads of new music. There's still so many new songs that we haven't heard of before, you know.
0: But that's, you know, arguably, you know, you can say that about Jamaica, about New York. I mean, you know, it's a bottomless kind of pit, but... You know, that sort of fervor for music in Brazil does seem kind of, you know, like that. It's kind of crazy, you know. It always seems, you know, it is never anything I really got into, the whole Brazilian thing. Going back to the Dingwalls days, when everyone switched into sort of like, I know if Joe and probably you as well, bringing those Brazilian records in, I would hear them and, you know, I would love them. Not all of them, but the price of them, I was always a bit like, oh, I can't afford that. They were like 50 quid or whatever. Was just sort of like, and I actually kind of sort of drifted into going to Catch a Groove and buying all those New York Housey records because so I've always had a bit of a sort of a, I mean, I always loved Sergio Mendes and do you know what I mean? But I was very superficial in that sort of digging thing. And I know, you know, the Patrick Forge and obviously Giles and everything, but they would sort of, every now and again, I'd hear a record and just be like, oh my God, it's, you know, like, I love the way that Brazilian stuff verges into the folky kind of things as well. Do you know what I mean? You know, it's a sort of a really interesting twist. But then there seem to be all of these, and obviously it's been for a long time now, but the sort of almost the boogie-ish type of things. You know what I mean? It's just sort of
1: I mean, every genre, there's hip-hop, there's like the Bailey funk, you know, the heavy electronic stuff, which I really love. Not everyone loves it. And then, like groove, like Afrobeat even.
0: Yeah,
1: all sorts. I mean, like you say, I really love the kind of, that kind of Afro country kind of stuff with the accordions and the weird kind of percussion instruments, the maracatu, the baials, you know, all these kind of ones from the Northeast. Yeah, I love it.
0: And so, you know, when you go out there, do you go to sort of, you know, Rio and Sao Paulo, or are you just travelling all over? It's a big country, isn't it?
1: Well, we used to, we moved the family over to Bahia in 2005. So we stayed a year there. I was running a kind of social project and still recording stuff. And so we got really into kind of that northeastern sound, which is like Salvador Bahia, which is like Afoche, like Oladum.
0: I was going to say,
1: big Oladum. Kind of bands like that. Yeah. And then, you know, most of the big famous guys are from there. Kaitana was from there. Tom Zay, Gilles, all from Salvador. And then I used to go to Recife a lot. And there was a band, Chica Science, which actually James Avell tried to sign a while, years back in the day. But Chica Science was a guy. He had this band called Nasso Zumbi, and he was just so ahead. You know, he was like a guy who was 10 years ahead of the sound, you know, and I was really into him, you know. So it's DJing Recife, we did that quite a bit. And then, Rio would be the main base for me. And then digging in Sao Paulo with DJ Nuts and those kind of guys. But Rio was always the place I came back to because I love it there.
0: Amazing. And I always remember, was it Oladum that were on that Sergio Mendes record, that What Is This?
1: I think it was Carlinhos Brown.
0: Okay, yeah, you're right.
1: But similar. They're both, you know, he's from Salvador as well. He has a studio in Candiao. And, that great Madalena, that track with Sergio Mendes, which I'm desperately trying to reissue and get on any compilation because it's really expensive. That's like £100. But, that's a great track. But, that's that kind of like every Tuesday you go and see Oladum, like, rehearsing and you do all the dancing and...
0: Yeah,
1: that kind of spirit, which still goes on, you know. It's great, for, you know, the kind of carnival practice stuff.
0: Yeah, brilliant. No. I know you were, you know, and still are deeply into that, and we'll come back to that.
1: Yeah.
0: Later incarnation of which you're putting tons of stuff out. But the next tune you got lined up is, a classic from the UK. You've got we're going to play a Masters at Work version of it. But tell us about this Atmosphere.
1: Well, it's a weird one, really. It's a long story, but we used to have this shop in Japan. We opened in 2000, and I worked with a guy called James Viner over there, and he played me the Atmosphere track. I never really heard it, you know, like Dancing Out of Space. I missed it, I guess. And then I got hold of Andy Atmosphere, the guy who started the label Elite Records, which is Level 42's first label. And we're hoping Giles will do a compilation soon of it. We'll see. And he had the tapes, and I said, I know Masters at Work are really into Dancing Out of Space. I could persuade them to remix it. So we both went over I went over with the tapes to New York. We went to Battery Studios and spent 3 days with Kenny and Louis just hammering a tune out, you know, and I got some footage of it. I put it on the net of, you know, me filming at Kenny. Kenny used to have a little studio in Brooklyn called, what's it called? The Dungeon? Something like Kenny's Dungeon. Sounds a bit dodgy.
0: Yeah.
1: And I remember we were there, and then I think that when we were doing it, they the tapes came for Black Gold of the Sun, the Four Hero mix, which was like, for me, the greatest remix of all time with all the strings on there.
0: Yeah.
1: And we had a big party doing that as well, listening to that, that when it came out.
0: Oh, so you were in the studio when
1: they have never heard it before. Yeah. And it was like...
0: It did really take that version to another level,
1: crazy,
0: didn't it?
1: It's crazy. You know? I mean, it was like such a big remix because they put so much into it.
0: Yeah, it was brilliant.
1: And the same with, the dancing, the boys, they got like the percussionists in for the remix, and they really went to town on it, you know. So
0: when this was done, I'm trying to remember the chronology of that. So this was around the time of New York and Soul.
1: Yeah, I get. Yeah, definitely. So it would be 2000. Oh my God, I don't know. It's a good question. Yeah, 2001, two, something like that.
0: Wow,
1: that maybe
0: goes so quickly, doesn't it?
1: Yeah,
0: amazing.
1: So we had this little spin-off label called Disorient, and then we put it out on that. You know, that was out of the shop in Japan.
0: That.
1: Yeah, and we had like Dimitri on there, and you know, loads of people.
0: I suppose that was more. What other things did you do?
1: Kaori, Jazztronic, that Samurai track.
0: Oh yeah, killer. Yeah,
1: A lot of good stuff on there.
0: Amazing. Well, look, let's have a bit of this. If you've just joined us, you need to go back and listen again because we're sort of having a. Dave from Mr. Bongos here. We're doing his Foundation Music Special. and we're sort of charting the history of the legend that is Mr. Bongo and Dave himself, and we're up to this.

0: That is that's awesome. So lovely. That's from the Mr. Bongo Record Club Volume 8.
1: Ascania Deras de Etapoint.
0: So so a tune like that, is that a new discovery for you from the world of I'm taking it as old.
1: Yeah, no, that's new. That's recorded 3 years ago?
0: Okay.
1: Something like that. So where I used to live in Salvador was like I used to work in a social project in Itapoa, which is the little village that's near the airport in Salvador. And I got the record from a friend of mine called Gregory Tinezzi, Italian DJ there. And he played me the record that had that track on, Maria Manzo. And I was like, wow, this is amazing. And then I got hold of the group. And they're like a kind of women's group, the kind of women's empowerment group. And they all work together. Like some of them are like ex-Fisher women and, you know, all sorts of like cleaners and stuff, like, you know, from the poor favela areas. But they've done like a lot of, there's another track on the album as well on our record club that, you know, people have sampled their songs and, you know, so they're like really authentic kind of group. I'd love to bring them here.
0: Yeah.
1: And they're on, you know, they're kind of constantly evolving. There's like 30, 40 of them in the group, you know.
0: Yeah. No, really, I mean, it sounds classic.
1: Yeah.
0: I mean, I think so much of that stuff that you're doing now just sounds, you couldn't really
1: put
0: a finger on the, when it came out. Do you know what I mean?
1: Yeah.
0: No, it's great. And tell us about the Mr. Bongo Record Club, because that's a great series, which, you know, at first it was, I mean, it was just great tunes, but it seemed quite random. But now you've done 8 of them. I guess it's something that, you know, people are, you know, liking to kind of put together as a sort of document of where you and, you know, when you're thinking about doing a new record club, what is the sort of thought process behind it?
1: The thought process, I suppose, we used to do a record show, like a radio show in Brighton on Totally Radio, and that's how we came up with the idea record club. And then it was like, especially as a label, you can't, there's like songs like that, how am I going to put that out? I'm not going to do that as a 7-inch, so I want to give that a home somewhere. So it's like giving random songs a home, but also kind of going from African to some reggae to funk to soul, so showing all the kind of styles we DJ in, and then all the new discoveries that could be old or they could be generally new. And then like Kenny did the Silvers, we managed to get the old Silvers tapes, the old 2 inches, and Kenny got hold of them and started, he's going to do a whole album we're going to release next year.
0: Are you going to do the Silvers albums, or have you done them?
1: We've done them, but we're going to do that. Like Kenny's just going to do all, like Foster's, because Foster just passed away about a month ago, and we're going to do all that next year, so that's exciting. But yeah, so a few new things that have just specially made for, like Mike D did a remix of what's his name, the African guy, I can't remember, Nidosia, there's a track. And so we always have like one track that's kind of key for radio that people might play, and then some old and new, you know, and it's just like a journey of what we normally DJ, and it's a bit, can go a bit more radio led. It doesn't have to be bangers necessarily, but some bangers on there. But
0: of course. Yeah, well, they always do. I thought that Tapazuki was wicked. That was
1: wicked.
0: Well,
1: that was a recent discovery. I didn't know he did that, and we put other Tapazuki tracks. I think we did the Freak track.
0: Yeah,
1: on
0: that,
1: another
0: yeah.
1: comp. And I'm aware of his all his reggae stuff, but I never really knew about that kind of more disco-y kind of bassy.
0: Yeah, no, well, I must say, I think that it's an area that I particularly sort of love and have. It's interesting that way that, you know, I mean, the reggae thing is kind of crazy the way people are looking at it now. But I always like that sort of that funky reggae sort of stuff. But it's interesting now the way everyone's kind of the lover's rock thing has become a thing. Do you know what I mean?
1: Like Holly Cook, who we work with.
0: We should
1: play some of her later.
0: I mean, she's brilliant as well.
1: Yeah.
0: You know, the amount of, I didn't even know that was a new thing. I just thought that was some obscure old thing that you'd found on your travels.
1: And kind of brand new in a way.
0: Brilliant. No, brilliant, brilliant. Well, look, talking of brand new, I've played the 7 by this band, but you've got a biodegradable test pressing on the deck, which
1: good.
0: I quite like. I thought we should mention that.
1: Yeah.
0: So is that, you know, I'd never seen those before, those... That's a sort of, because, you know, there's that whole thing of the vinyl revival, and I've, you know, heard people saying, well, actually, it's probably, it's not as eco-friendly to have, you know, vinyl being back and whatever, but this is a sort of a green incarnation of...
1: Yes, 100% kind of recycled plastics, as it were, and the sound's just the same.
0: Yeah.
1: And so Optimal, the guys we use in Germany, like the best manufacturers in Europe, some of the best in the world, they perfected it, and then they sent us samples of it, and we've been doing it ever since. We don't tell the customers necessarily.
0: No.
1: Because kind of worried that they might think it's worse than normal vinyl, but it isn't. It's the same quality.
0: It definitely doesn't sound like an old Trax record where they used to repress it.
1: Yeah,
0: that
1: kind of bumpy one.
0: Yeah, exactly.
1: But yeah, so, I mean, it's weird, isn't it? Vinyl's like a 70, 80-year-old, 100-year-old process that hasn't really changed much.
0: Yeah.
1: So this is a change, but there needs to be other changes, I guess. But yeah, then you start having to mess around with the needle and all this kind of business, but yeah.
0: But no. It's and tell us about this band.
1: Yes, yeah, so Curia Cura. They sent us a demo. We really liked it.
0: And are they Brazilian?
1: They're like, well, it's Dustin, and I can't remember her name. Sorry, forgive me, because my memory's terrible. But we can fill that in later.
0: Yes.
1: And they sent a demo from. They're based in Germany, and the singer's Brazilian, and Dustin's like a German producer. We might be Austrian producer, but. Yeah, and it was just like one of those things, everyone in the office really loved it. So people of all different kind of musical tastes.
0: Yeah.
1: And we thought, well, we've got to jump on this one. It sounds amazing. And it's just kind of, it's got those hooky kind of tracks that kind of, you know, are kind of even more relatable than just Brazilian from Brazil, you know, if you know what I mean. They just cross over a bit more. And The first single, Ben Kerev, did really well. I got in the top 80 in the UK charts, which is amazing for an unknown band. First single they've ever done. They've never done a gig.
0: And what do you think that is? Is that because of the sort of, you know, I mean, it feels to me like, you know, that the sort of Mr. Bongo as a sort of a brand, if you like, it seems to have, over the last few years, particularly more than ever, it just seems to have expanded and...
1: Yeah.
0: Seems a lot more visible, and I just, you know, and you know, I think that's one of the great things about really good labels is that you sort of build up a sort of, you know, whether it be Ninja Tune or whatever, you know, there's a sort of an affinity that people sort of go, oh, it's new on Mr. Bongo, and I just wonder if, you know, I mean, one, it's great, which is, but that I don't know. Do you
1: I think, yeah, it's. I think that's what we can give to artists like Curia Cura. You give them a kind of a good launching point, because people are going to always check out. It's Bongo release. People are going to check it out,
0: yeah.
1: And especially people in that area like Brazil, world music or whatever. Or you're going to check it out because you heard it's on Mr. Bongo. So yeah, there is a quality kind of trademark thing that we've developed, and that cachet. It's great, but it's taken us a long time, and it's also like obviously that curation, that A&R curation.
0: Yeah.
1: It's really precise. Yeah. And the whole marketing kind of campaign is really precise. So, yeah, I mean, it's important to give people the best chance you can, you know, and that's why that's kind of like we see ourselves as kind of a platform, really, just pushing those artists forward.
0: No, no.
1: And, you
0: brilliant.
1: Know, they get signed to bigger labels, great, you know.
0: Yeah, no. I to get that in the top 80, do you know what I mean?
1: Yeah, amazing.
0: Brilliant.
1: Yeah.
0: All right, well, look, let's have a...
1: Yeah.
0: I don't know what this track is, because it's just the test pressing, but it sounded really nice to me.

0: in that one as well. That's the live radio, eh? What can you do? I've got the wrong fader up as well. Dave, you there? Are you there?
1: Hey, I'm there. 1, 2, 1, 2.
0: You're there. But it's just me with the wrong fader. Apologies. Well, that was lovely. That was that's Ella Thompson, produced featuring...
1: Featuring a lot of the guys from Chef, Lachlan, everyone from Chef. Jethro's on there. And there was a band we worked with kind of during COVID, really. We got sent this the first album by Surprise Chef on College of Knowledge Records out of Melbourne. And we got sent it to the office and we're like, we've got to put this out. This is amazing. And they both did really well. We did that. The first album, All News is Good News. The second album, Daylight Savings. And they sold like crazy. It's just perfect for COVID. Everyone sitting at home wanted to get a good listening record on.
0: Yeah.
1: And then I kept on bugging like, and I said, we got to do vocals. And he just didn't want to do it. That was just the DNA of Chef was just instrumental, right?
0: Yeah.
1: So that, fair enough. And then he sent us this Ella Thompson record. And I was like, great, this is Chef with vocals. So, you know, he made my day, really. So,
0: you just
1: got
0: to be patient. And then
1: that's
0: it sort of turns up
1: with
0: there.
1: You will
0: seed the idea. Yeah, for sure.
1: He won't forgive me for saying it, but yeah. Anyway, yeah, so yeah, she's coming over in October, doing some shows, and the new album's, you know, launching around about middle of October, November. We just done one single. And yeah, some, you know, got high hopes for it, you know.
0: Oh yeah, you sent me this, that one with on the yellow label.
1: Promise to Keep. Yeah, yeah.
0: Okay. Yeah. So that's the album. Okay,
1: yeah. So you got some early ones there, and then going back to Curio, that was Luisa Quintero. I forgot her name. Montero. Disculpa, Montero. Yeah.
0: Right. Yeah, and that sounded lovely as well.
1: Yeah, nice.
0: So you know, I mean, how does it work now? You've obviously sort of expanded. And you've got the reissues and the label. I mean, how many people work there?
1: So we've got about 8 or 9 of us now. We've got the mail order guys, we've got the wholesale guys, we've got Jane doing all the production, Matt's doing all the kind of, with Ben doing all the kind of marketing.
0: Yeah.
1: The marketing team, Tracy's doing all the kind of synchronizations, Carl's running the warehouse, you know, Sam's doing the wholesale. Yeah, got loads.
0: And you've got the shop as well now in Brighton. Are you all in one place?
1: So we got the shop and the office in one place. Then we got the warehouse down the street.
0: Yeah.
1: We had to move that out to open up the shop again. The shop was just closed during COVID and never opened. We do events in there, like, you know.
0: Yeah.
1: And then we got a warehouse in Los Angeles, a big one out in the fashion part of downtown LA. And that's enough at the moment. Yeah, fair enough.
0: And so the warehouse, is that just full of the new stock? Or does that get filled up with
1: all
0: stuff
1: new stock?
0: From your...
1: Yeah, some Sven Wunder stuff, some of the secondhand stuff for the record fairs.
0: Yeah,
1: we do like the New York Record Fair, we do Austin, we do all the Utrecht, Den Bosch record fairs. We're going to do a record fair in LA in August, so we're very passionate about that as well.
0: And do you have sort of people that you send out to sort of to dig all the old stuff for you?
1: Yeah, I mean, me and Gary go digging. Gary's the main digger. He goes around America digging. I do the Brazilian digging. And then we try and buy collections. We just bought a big collection out in Rio of 1,000 records, so hoping to ship that back, see what's in there.
0: Yeah, nice.
1: Exciting.
0: Nice. Well, it's sort of like a... I suppose it's sort of like a dream come true. Do you know what I mean? You know, you've got, your passion of going out and finding all these records.
1: Yeah.
0: And then, just looking at it from a distance, do you know what I mean? It's like, you know, I know you're doing those record fairs and finding all these mad, obscure records and whatnot. But then some of them you get to reissue as well.
1: Yeah, that's the excitement. If contacting the original artists and say, you know, and they might hope they're still alive or their family's there. And getting to release their records, that a lot of them never got properly released. You know, like the Harrington Salvanini, you know, this guy called Zay Roberto. We did a track called Lotus 72D.
0: Yeah, that was brilliant. Yeah, that's the one massive. That was on RCA.
1: Yeah.
0: I love that. Yeah. That was great. Yeah, perfect for me because that's sort of that
1: makes your job easier.
0: Yeah, do you know what I mean? It does. You know, I mean, I just sort of want the records. I mean, you know, we all love an original, but there's certain sort of spheres of. I mean, to be honest, you know, I think someone said to me, it was Jean-Claude Records years ago. It was like, just get whatever version of it you can.
1: Yeah.
0: And then if you find the original at a price you can afford, then get that. Do you know what I mean? And I just thought it was such a good, like, I was like, you know what, I'm...
1: Yeah, don't get hooked on that original business. That's a deadly road to go down.
0: Yeah, and I'm just sort of greedy and I just want, you know, I just want, I mean, well, I've got loads of records, you know, but it's... Yeah, I think sometimes people get sort of hung up on that original thing. But, I mean, it's obviously harder and harder to kind of locate those. Sometimes I think it's a bit like stamp collecting.
1: It is a bit. I mean, there's a story behind every record, isn't it? You think about it, it's changed hands with different people, and where has it been living, and has it been signed and stuff. Yeah, but ultimately, you want the music, right?
0: Yeah.
1: You know, but then it's nice to have that tactility to see the vinyl. You know, Spotify's great, a discovery.
0: Yeah.
1: But it's nice to have a feel of a real record in your hand, a real cover, and yeah, it's history, you know?
0: Yeah, no, totally. It is. I mean, it is quite fascinating. I was talking to Jeff Barrett, who runs Heavenly, the other day, and you know, just the sort of, just the way that the price of these records has gone, just sort of, you know, it's sort of, particularly, and I know, you know, Misha's reissuing a lot of those things, a lot of those sort of modern soul sevens that probably me and you would have either flicked over or been aware of, but you know, a lot of that stuff that was on Soul Bowl years ago, those kind of
1: record
0: little label
1: stuff,
0: do you know what I mean? It's kind of gone crazy, hasn't it?
1: There's so much stuff like gone crazy. I mean, it's just nice, that those labels can bring them back to us at a reasonable price. But yeah, I mean, but new records now are expensive, man. You know, like they're 35 quid, some of them, you know.
0: Totally. Yeah, no, it's true. It's an expensive addiction, but We wouldn't be here without
1: that's
0: it, would we?
1: With passion. You know what I mean? Digging.
0: Totally. Well, look, you've got another...
1: it's a newbie. It's a new record by Dora Morell-Embaum, who's part of the band called Ballad de Zezo. She's from a family of musicians. Jack, her dad, was a big string arranger, and her mother used to sing with Tom Jobim. And we were trying to record her here live, and we didn't get it together, so we decided just to do a kind of live in the studio recording in Rio, and it just sounds amazing. So this is coming out in November.
0: Okay, lovely.

0: Well, we are sort of, if you just joined us, it is it's the Meltdown. It's a Foundation Music special with Dave from Mr. Bongo going through, we've gone through the history of it, but we're getting ahead of ourselves. We're going into the future. And we are surrounded by these bio vinyls. And I just love seeing it on the test press.
1: Yeah,
0: and we're getting a little confused, but with the music's amazing. So that was a new compilation by Skyrager.
1: Yeah, Danny Skyrager. He's we signed him up a few years ago to a compilation, and it's called Coconut Dreams, and it covers everything from kind of yoga classics to ambient to soul and funk. It's got a lot of Japanese stuff on there. It's all over the place. I totally recommend it. It's a kind of complete mad journey into sound, man.
0: Yeah. And so it's Skyrager. Is he DJ?
1: He's a DJ. He's quite well known. He supplies a lot of DJs. I first heard about him through Luke Unabomber, and he said I'd get a lot of my records from him. And then Matt got in touch with him. Matt works for me. Matt Neal. And then we just signed him up to do some compilations, and he might even start doing his own label on,
0: Okay.
1: He's doing some edits. He does a lot of edits. He did a brilliant edit of Valdez de Gun by Joyce.
0: Okay.
1: So he's always kind of, he's a completely harebrained, scatty guy. He always digging stuff. He goes on, I think the whole of summer, he just trawls around Europe digging, finding records. And, he's just one of those guys that just finds good music, so.
0: Yeah, and then talking of Luke Una, you're doing the East.
1: We did the East Soul label with Luke. We did some compilations with him that did really well, and he's really inspiring. And his whole career's kind of taken off again, which is thoroughly well deserved. And he's DJing all around the world, and he's really passionate. So he's finding,
0: and he put some great records out.
1: Yeah, he's finding
0: him,
1: like records with Zed Bias and old edits, and so it's been really exciting working with him.
0: Excellent. And preceding that, we had
1: what did we have?
0: The Etaupoa, is that right?
1: Oh yeah, we had
0: Curio Curio.
1: Yeah, then we had Dora Morelenbaum.
0: Dora, yes, that's yeah.
1: And that was the one before, wasn't it? And then before Curio, we had Ella Thompson.
0: I mean, amazing new stuff, and a lot of this stuff isn't coming out till.
1: The Ascanidera Sitapoa is on the Record Club 8, which is out. And then Dora's coming out in November, Ella's coming out end of October, and Danny Skyrager I think is coming out this month.
0: Okay, nice. We'd love to get him on the show.
1: Yeah, that'd be great. More. Yeah, you should. Yeah,
0: that'd be really good. Well, look, you've got another one. Is this the Boogie Phase 2?
1: This is Boogie. So he's a famous kind of pan player, and he's done this album. He covered Roy Ayers' track "Can't You See Me."
0: And is this a new thing?
1: It's an old thing from the 70s, and we got hold of him, and then we found out that he's like massive. He's going to do the Notting Hill Carnival, and he's one of the big Trinidadian kind of pan players.
0: An island sort of.
1: So we got the album came out, I think, in 73.
0: All right.
1: And we thought, we'll do the album and then see what else he's got.
0: Brilliant. Well, look, I mean, I think this is going to be like the last tune that we can have. We'll have to come back and do some more. But, it's lovely to have you in. Chatting about the history of it. It's funny, taking me back to we're in Soho Radio, but talking back to the days of Lexington Street.

0: we'll be back next week. Thanks for listening. Until next time, adios.
1: Nice. Yeah, I'll get you some TPs, Ross.
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Good afternoon, good evening, good morning, wherever you are listening from. This is Simo Marie on Soho Radio doing Naked Lunch. Nice to be back. I've been away on some shows, but I am back with 2 hours, just under 2 hours of stonking great new music. Although I kicked off the show with Elmore James, Dust My Broom, which is not so new, but essential nonetheless. And that was Park Avenue Music from the album To Take With You. That track is called Petals. I have tons of music for you today. So stay tuned. I might do an Instagram Live on the second half. I may do. But this is new from Rio Costa. It's called Mountaintop.

new one from Nation of Language is called I'm Not Ready for the Change. And that beautiful track before Rio Costa with a K, it's called Mountaintop. Oh, a new Deftones album is coming out soon. It's called Private Music. It's available for pre-order. And this track is out at the moment. It's called My Mind is a Mountain.

0: I love these guys, Moorish Idols. That track is called Railway. I don't know why it's flipped around here. It says the artist is Railway and that's Moorish Idols. But anyway, Metadata Fail, everyone. Unknown Mortal Orchestra, just before that, Death Comes From The Sky. I'm going to go a little bit sideways now. This is one of the new singles from Aphex Twin.
1: Monologue.
0: It's called Korg Funk 5.

So it's the one that's just dropped a video for it. It's a cool funk five by Aphex Twin from the album Music from the Merch Desk, which features music from 2016 to 2023 from an album that came out last year. So it's not totally new, but yeah, there we go. I think it's time that we brought some warm disha into your day. This is the new track, Yakuza, but there's two remixes. There's the original, there's the Swarm Virgins remix, and there's this one I'm going to play now, which is the David Holmes remix.

Oh, yes. Ah, can imagine sticking that on a sweaty dance floor. That's going to happen. While we're on this vibe, this is a new one from Factory Floor. Of course, Gabe Guernsey is behind the Factory Floor music. So hats off to you. This track is called Tell Me.

So yeah, this is a thing of beauty. It's by Sister Rae Davis. It's the brand new single from them called Aiden. A-I-D-A-N, if you want to type it into your search engine. It's out now on all digital platforms. And out from the Sonic Cathedral hut. Lots of Sonic Cathedral always on the show. Wonderful, wonderful independent label. And just before that, Snapped Ankles with Smart World. This is also new from Palm Tracks. It's called 1,000 Waves, featuring Mid.

Yeah, I love this too. Dreamwave is the band. Dragging the Rain Down is the name of the track. It's Bristol based at Dreamwave. They've made a name for themselves across the UK for their energetic live shows leading to packed out rooms at Bristol's Rough Trade, London's Old Blue Last and the Shacklewell Arms. For the likes of Eat Your Own Ears, Rough Trade and Velvet Echoes. That's from the new EP Moondogs, which is out now on Velvet Echoes label. So there you go. That is all the information you surely need to add that to your collection. This is new from Men I Trust, from the Icarus Cabellus album. It's called To Ease You.

This Canadian shoegazers, No Joy. Another one from, sorry, I can't talk. There's another one from the Sonic Cathedral label. So thanks, Nat, for sending me that. It's called My Crud Princess. And it's from the new album, Bugland, which is out August the 8th, which is not too far away now. Just saying hello to you guys on Instagram Live if you want to come and just say hello. Let me know where you're listening from. This is new from Sprints. It's called Rage.

All right. We've had quite a lot of kind of shoegazy. Had like a lot of shoegazy blissed out vibes, which I absolutely love, but it's time to get a bit heavier now. This is new from Die Spitz, Throw Yourself to the Sword. You need to turn this up. Okay!

Okay, so to balance that out, it's so good, man. Die Spitz. Die Spitz? I think it's Die Spitz. What were those balloons that just came up? Sorry, I'm not losing my mind. I understand that makes no sense on the radio if you're not looking at Instagram Live. Trove got much better things to do. Throw yourself to the sword, Die Spitz. So good. This is Bedroom, Infinity Peaking.

That's Deary, I Still Think of You. Beautiful track. It's beautiful. And one, la la la. Just before that, we had a High School with 149. This is like the blissed out part of the show. This I played before, but I want to give it another spin because it's lovely. Charlie Flower from the record Moon is Bright. This is Said I.

thank you for joining me on Instagram Live. That's nice to see you all. It's really nice to like play this music with you. I know you are listening to all over the world, and most radio shows, like, they're not all over the world. If, like, I'm sure you can catch up, but there's, you know, just the whole live time difference thing. It's really great that you tune in, and I've been doing this for like 10 years or whatever. So I just want to say I really appreciate you all listening, and it's like the community of music lovers is a really great thing to share. So I love it. You know, you guys are great. Gush over. That was Youth, Y-U-U-F. Track is called Alma's Cove. Gorgeous guitar sounds. A really nice production on that. And then Charlie Forrest, said I. That's probably why I'm not on Six Music, isn't it? Because I just, you know, do things like burp on air and swear a bit. Never mind, eh? This is new from Dot Allison. It's called Shyness of Crowds. It's the Lamond Campbell remix. It's from a new album, Subconsciousology. Subconsciousology. Ology. Fuck. Via Sonic Cathedral, which is out now. It's a full reworking of 2023's Consciousology, which is a really nice, I like that, the Consciousology, Subconsciousology, by producer Lamond Campbell, who, as the title suggests, has made it deeper, darker, and dancier.

So it says here, whereas the original album was an ornate avant-garde folk and psychedelic explorational, that's not a word, is it, but explorational, or is it? This new take is as hard-hitting as it is heavenly, as beat-driven as it is beautiful, and crucially, it finds Dot Allison re-embracing the electronic music with which she first made her name in One Dove, of course. And that track is Shyness of Crowns, the Lomond Campbell remix. Beautiful stuff. Another lovely, peaceful track. I'm going to have to put some thrash metal on after this. It's Air 4 Effect, Come Get Me.

Oh, hell yeah. Double helpings of that, maybe some more after two. That is Skloss, The Pattern Speaks. I did play that on, I think, the last show, but that's so freaking good. Right, I've got to love you and leave you now. I'm going to leave you with Scalar Salt, because I've played all my music, you see. Got to make room for the next show. Catch you next time. Be excellent to each other. I love you lots.

0: jug and that sagging. 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

a very good evening and Happy New Year to one and all. Welcome along to the first show of the year, first show of 2026. Right here, right now, on Soho Radio. Hope you all had a good Christmas and a good New Year too. Some of you prefer to spend it very quietly with friends and family. A lot of you left town, went home to see friends and family. And there was even more of you who were, for whatever reason, unable to travel or get away. But welcome along, you're always welcome here. It's freezing outside, -2 at the moment where I am. And looks set to get colder tonight. So wrap up warm. There's no reason to go out tonight. So I implore you to stay right where you are. Pour yourself a drink. Eat yet another mince pie. Make yourself comfortable, because we've got 2 hours of self-indulgent but amazing music tonight between now and 9 p.m. So Happy New Year to all my friends and family once again, wherever you are, wherever you tune in. Shout out to my mate and Happy New Year to Mr. Dave Jarvis. Nice one, Dave. Hope to see more of you this coming year. Also Happy New Year to Martin Barnbrook. Yes, Martin. And to Bethy B. Nicholas in South Wales. Yes, my New Year was spent up in North London, or East London, depending on the postcode. I think it's East London, Wolverhampton. Pretty good night up there, saw the New Year in. But like most New Year's gigs, because, you know, the counting in of the year is the major event, you know, within an hour of that, people just go west, they just drift away. It seems everything is built steering towards the 12 o'clock, which is true. I know I've done enough of them. But the crowd with me stayed with me, and that was great. So I didn't get to play too many of the original disco tracks from 79, but it got me thinking. So I'm going to dig out a couple tonight that are not disco, but are disco.

You're listening to Good Times from Home with me, Norman Jay, here on the first show of the year on Soho Radio. Keeping things nice and chilled and warm and reflective.

before the top of the hour, I'll give you a rundown of everything you've heard that I've played so far tonight. Had my fill of dance music for a little while, so now I'm sharing the other side with you.

This just sounds so good to me again. One of the best tunes ever put out by Eddie Piller and the crew at Acid Jazz back in the day. This is Mother Earth with Jesse.

Well, here's what I played so far this evening. The first show of 2026. And I'm just kind of feeling just warm and laid back. We kicked off with Aretha Franklin's amazing version of Bridge Over Troubled Water. Then into Chaka Khan, I Remember You. Into the Memphis Horns, Just For Your Love. Into Sylvester. Yes, Sylvester. The gospel slowed down version of his massive disco hit from 79 or 78, You Make Me Feel Mighty Real. The epilogue. Into Keith Barrow, Free To Be Me. Next up, from Philadelphia, the Nat Turner Rebellion with McBride's Daughter. And I threatened to play this the other week, but I couldn't find my 7-inch. And I'm pleased to say I have tonight. So, you heard from Miss Linda Williams, No Love, Nowhere Without You. I think these days they call it Lover's Rock? No. Or Rare Groove, I guess. Next up, one of my favourites, Oddball Left Field, Brian Protheroe with Pinball. And I'm able to give you all of that information over the instrumental lick of Marvin Gaye's Heavy Love Affair. You're listening to Soho Radio with me, Norman Jay. This is just so dope.

love, love, love this again. And Out of the Hat, bass clef classic, for sure. Heavy Love Affair, the original 45 mix.

Dr. Buzzard's original Savannah Band, featuring Corey Day. I wonder what became of her. Loved her voice. We Got It Made, Night and Day.

Happy New Year to Richard Sams, a long-time follower. Always at my gigs. Nice one, Richard. And to Brother Deo. And fellow Nigerian. I think he's still in Lagos. Dele Fadahunzi. Nice one, Dele. The man who first introduced me to the internet.

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Still residing over the west side of London, I hope. Hope you're well as well. Yeah, Jabrock. Big.

And like I alluded to earlier, I played at the Big Penny Social in Walthamstow on New Year's Eve. And the night was dedicated to 1979 and all the big disco hits of that era. And I was wondering, will that work? Will they be into it? Will they be up for it? That was the big question. So as long as it was Chic or Sister Sledge or something like that, all the obvious ones, they got with it. But my 12 o'clock tune, out of the blue, was this. And surprisingly, even to me, an inspired choice for the big 12 o'clock tune. This absolutely rocked the house. Coming out in the summer of 1979. So it was more than qualified to be played.

What an inspired choice this was. Always loved it, but never heard it played properly. Gary Numan and Cars. Always reminds me of my trip to New York in 1980. And I heard it in the Paradise Garage. Wow.

Brooklyn, Bronx, and Queens band. Time for Love. Happy New Year to my extremely loyal listeners down there in New Zealand, where the sun's shining brightly, I'm told. So, Happy New Year to Bryce, Belinda and Kai, and everyone who tunes in New Zealand. Another gem from 7980.

Happy New Year to the family who are currently dancing around, grooving in their kitchen. Shout out to Mark Venezia, nice one, Pix. And also big New Year shout going out to wife Heather, Louis and Lizzie in Southwest London. Happy New Year to my old school mate Fitzroy Smith. Sorry I missed your call today, but I'll get back to you, Fitz. And just to give you a quick heads up, I've had so many people wanting to be my friend, inverted commas, on my Facebook page. Well, the reason why I haven't responded is because I can't add any more. I've reached my limit. So if you think I'm swerving you or not dealing with it, now you know what's been happening. Well, I thank you for your interest in wanting to be my online friend. It's the only social media that I actually use or know how to use. All the others, yeah, I've got Instagram and all them other ones, but I never use them because I don't know how to. But I'm not interested. So thanks to my backroom team of my management. When instructed, they take care of things for me.

Inner Life, featuring a very young Jocelyn Brown. I'm caught up in a one-night love affair.

another big one from 79, which went down a storm. Here's Dan Hartman with the original version of Instant Replay.

is looking out at a sea of happy, smiling faces, hands in the air, from people who weren't even born when this record first came out. But that didn't mean they couldn't show their appreciation of it. Absolutely tremendous vibe. When disco really was disco.

Al Downey, the US singer, had a big club hit with this in the States, but it did nothing here. It's because we supported our very own Tina with I Love to Love. Much prefer Tina's version. Big pop hit here as well. In case you're wondering who Tina was, I met Tina Charles. Ring a bell? I love both versions, but for me, Tina's slightly more innocent poppy version just edged it for me.

Happy New Year to Jenny Biggs. And also to Philip Johnson, up north. Nice bit of Philadelphia. Shout out and Happy New Year to Leland Jones and family.

just like to thank you all for joining me tonight. I hope I've entertained you musically. And from about lunchtime tomorrow, on my Facebook page, there'll be a complete track listing of everything I've played tonight. And hopefully a link as well, so you can listen again as often as you like.

just entered the ring. I've been told by my onset guardian, Angarada. She says I'm a diva. I think not. Maybe I am. I don't know. I just like to be precise. I know that you're here, which is absolutely fantastic. I do appreciate love, so I don't want to keep you waiting. Welcome to Soho Skank. Welcome to Soho Skank Surfers. Regulars, big up yourself. You know who you are. You know we are family. But if we've got some new people surfing and just landed here and think, I'm lost. Who's this? It's Oxman and this is Soho Radio. The narrative is good music. We play from now till 10, UK time that is, assuming you're in the UK. It's not a smart show and you don't need an ID. You don't need to scan any QR codes. So be careful there, please. Thank you. Yep. It's absolutely a safe place. Put away your skeletons temporarily, at least just for 2 hours. Worry about nothing. All sizes are welcome. Don't need to pursue. Oh, gosh, you're not meant to put me off. You're meant to make sure things are running smoothly. Yeah. So anyway, what's up? I hope you've had a good time the last time we got together. Ooh, are you looking at me? Oh, we're streaming live, by the way. We're streaming live. So have a look and you can see me sporting my autumn beard. So I'm HAPPY as per usual. I've got another day above ground I've never seen today before. I do know it's a Wednesday. And I'm thinking it's about the 3rd. Yeah. About that, isn't it? Yeah, 3rd of September. Oh, God. Election day in Jamaica. Jamaicans. All right, let's start the show. Seriously.

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0: As your signal sounds a bit fuzzy, not to worry, I think it's this end. Possibly the record.
1: I don't want a man to push my
0: blood. There we go, the fuzz goes away because we're playing a cleaner record.
1: I don't want a man.
0: This is Linville Thompson. This is Soho Scan. This is Soho Radio. This is Oxman.
1: Pick

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2: Sure.
1: You want to say man get a check from the Chinaman, Rasta, when I man take a stack with bone?
2: Oh, you see I mean? I just strictly want cash I need, you know.
1: Oh,

That's the sound of Wade Bramah, known to us publicly as a Trinity. Strictly Cash, and before that was Junior Balls, played right here. And as we enter into the break of a new season, we're into the autumn month. We've already had experience that today. If you're living in the UK with three different conditions we had today, a bit of sun, a bit of rain, and very windy. That's what it is. So it's another period. It's all good. You've got to have four seasons for the year because everything needs a bit of every season. You know what I mean? Flowers, humor means everything. Come selector! But we don't let it bother us. We just continue as we may. Something a bit smoother, a bit laid. Ready to take you up to the blue flames.

0: The second time around, Read Tamale with Play Play, produced by the Wailers. Tough Gong Massive. Yes, we are already cruising at 22 minutes past half 8 o'clock UK time, the beginning of the autumn edition. The Oxman as a presenter, taking right up to 10 o'clock UK time.
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0: Wasting no time, going straight to my backyard, number 13.

get me Dark Altonellis, that's my artist, one of my favourite artists out of Jamaica, my favourite singer I should say, because Bob Marley is my favourite artist. Alton B, my favourite singer out of Jamaica, that's English Talk, taking it way, way back, taking it back to the years of when I used to have to pick the rice. I don't know if some of you would probably remember that, when Mummy used to say, oh, your father said if I pick the rice, because when you used to buy rice back then, you used to get some little black eye tinging on the rice, you know what I mean? And we wouldn't cook though, so we'd have to pick the rice. And when we get rid of that, then we give the rice to Mummy and she just wash the rice and ready for it, you know? Transports me back to those days. Very popular tune here. Different version. Many versions. This is one of my favorite versions.

written by the Major and the Impressions, sung beautifully by Lloyd Parks, the Rockers version. And this is the tempo you'll get if you're coming down to Rivoli this Friday. I'm sure many of you will be coming. For those of you that hasn't been before, Rivoli Ballroom is located at 350 Broccoli Road, SE42BY. The entertainment is by Keith Lawrence of My Soul and myself. The doors open at 7:30 and we finish at 12 o'clock. It's a refreshing, joyful and fantastic space there. Everybody's really feeling good and the music is good and it's always a good night. So if you can, make your way down there this Friday. We'll look out for you. We'll welcome you with open arms. That'll be forearms. Keith and myself. Of course, the establishment as well. This Friday.

0: Boss here, and it's strictly good music right up until 10 o'clock.
1: Everyone is crying.
0: Dave Robinson with Everyone is Crying. Man, this takes me back to my Salee days with Bush, Magoo, you know, the family them, you know. We used to get together with our little, you know, bridge and stepfather sound. With myself as a selector. Love those days. Love these days, same way. Life is worth living.

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Bright soul. Oh, we're just approaching 34 minutes to the hour of 9 o'clock UK time. Or is that 36? 36. I also want to send a good shout goes out to the longtime sister in Paulette Lawrence. I'm saying Paulette Lawrence. She could be married. She could be Paulette Reed. I'm not too sure. But Paulette Lawrence, nevertheless, big up yourself. She's up there on Brixton Hill tuning into Soho Skank. What a fantastic choice you've made, Paulette. Big up yourself. Hope to see you soon. This one's made in the UK, just up the road from you. Who knows?

TikTok. Maybe this has popped up on your feed where earlier on this week, I think it was Monday, there was a girl named Kaya M. She got proposed to on Railton Road, which used to be the old Brixton front line. And also her fiance had a choir, you know, I looked about 20 of them singing her favorite song, which I'm going to play next. Dedicated to her. That is such a fantastic thing to do. I know both of them, and Ben is the fiance is Ben, who runs a record shop in Brixton, Lion Vibes. I thought, when he done that, I thought, that's not really his character. It's not reserve, but he's a bit more reserved than that. So it was a big thing, him doing that. And the girl, you could see she was in tears, couldn't believe that could ever happen to her. Public posted it on TikTok. It got to me, not via TikTok, because I'm not on TikTok, but it got to me via one of my sons. I was thinking, Rotten, where'd you get this from? You know what I mean? So it's out there, and I want to play. This is the tune that the fiancé, Ben, got the choir to sing to her, and she just absolutely, because this is her favourite tune. It's Carlton in the Shoes, Love Me Forever. More dedication goes out to you, Kaya M. Also to Ben, the lovely couple. So we're soon going to hear about the actual wedding day.

0: Congratulations, in a time where all you're hearing about is funerals. Fantastic proposal. Wanted to let the whole world know. Big up yourselves. 20:45 UK time. You're listening to Soho Radio. The flames are at a steady blue. Your Rose, the Oxman, myself. H-A-P-P-Y as per usual.
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1: Lemonade. 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How can you possibly?
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1: Ravishing.
2: Yeah.

Rock steady 1967 with Prince Buster. Another beautiful couple are listening in, talking about Christine and Dean up there in the Yorkshire zone. Oh, it's probably colder up there than in London. So hopefully we're keeping you both warm when Soho Skank with the Oxman.

0: Well, if you fancy breaking up your working week, tomorrow is Golden Anchor. 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Entertainers will be Dave Hill of Soul Revivers, alongside Tony the Entertainer. 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Happening tomorrow, break up your working week. Tell him, say, Axman Senor.
1: Put a smile on him. Put a smile on him.

0: Radio Signals goes out to our FTL, a first-time listener. Brian Walker, Friends of the Atkins. Big up yourself, Brian. Thanks for coming into this space. Hopefully you will do this again next week and the week after and the week after, and then you will be officially titled a skanker.
1: Hey, this is Marcy Griffiths. I always say big up the Oxman on Soho Radio.
2: I like a little bit of reggae. Only that reggae Oxman plays is just so, so old. So, so old. So, so old. So, so old.
0: Man, if you never got a dance to this back in the days, you just felt like a lemon, a sore thumb, all of that.

It's running. I have to put this in my top 10, Dennis Brown, just the way he expresses himself, the way he conveys himself. Cover this tune beautifully. Recorded for Joe Gibbs way back when. I hope we get to Love in Time. It's right at the top of the hour. It's officially autumn. Let me play my little autumn tune. Since a while, since I've graced this tune.

I loves it. Jumpy, moody. Listen to the pouring rain. Another great cover of the Jozy Faleena Rain. Something mystical. There is no singers on this one, no DJs, just the musicians just displaying their talents, combining notes.

Drums is Paul Williams. Willie Lindau, Gitsa. Production, Lloyd Chalmers. Fantastic. Get yourself down to Rivoli Ballroom this Friday at SE4 2BY 350 Broccoli Road. Doors open at 7:30. DJs is Keith Lawrence from My Soul and myself. Copy that to your diary and come and party with us. Let's see you down there this Friday. You're all welcome. Good behavior. OBTW, no plastic, strictly cash. On door, at the bar too.

Get up, sleepyhead. It's sound of the pioneers. King of the Chengez. Pioneers for sure. They just had hits after hits. Bringing karma, taking it way back. Let's soften it down again. 40 minutes past the hour of 9 o'clock, the second hour. This is Soho Skank. Show will be uploaded tomorrow promptly, at least by midday. 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

want to send a radio signal to a FTL first-time listener, probably one of our youngest listeners as well, and he goes by the name of Sonny, and he resides right up there in Sheffield. Is Sheffield north? I was going to say north, and I hesitate, but I'm asking a question. Do you know my onset guardian? Well, Sheffield, wherever that is, it's on the planet. It's in the UK. I've been there before. I've got a few friends up there. Big up yourself, Sonny. Hope you're enjoying the show up until this point. Right now, we're going to go back to my backyard, 13 Studon Boulevard.

0: Yeah, we are. Smiley, am I right? I don't know if she's smiling, thinking, oh, he's got a, surprisingly, he's got a lovely voice, or he's thinking, what a croaking lizard. Anyway, let's upset the plates. 19 minutes past the hour of 9 o'clock UK time. I'm H-A-P-P-Y. Let's have a bit of funky reggae and change up the seat.
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0: in this temper. I am not so knackered. 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Monkey reggae, Soho Radio, Soho Skank via the Oxman. Big up yourself, all people, all listeners. Wow, right, I better just gonna press play and go and sit down and catch my breath for me I show off myself.
1: Redeemer full of culture, y'all.

0: So, Ras Jenny up there in the west side of London, specifically in Ladbroke Grove.
1: Hey, operator, just find good music and play before we shoot up the dance. 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

lemonade.

0: Give him the microphone. 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Give him the microphone. Set him up. Because I can't hear him. Give him the microphone, please, I'm glad. See what he says. Hey, how are you doing, fella? I see you just passing by. You're looking curious.
1: I've got a load of vinyl.
0: Oh, have you?
1: And maybe I want to see if I can do something with it with you. You're here. It's Wednesday now, isn't it?
0: So I'm here Wednesday. Yeah, come to the mic now.
1: I'll talk to you in Wednesday.
0: Oh, you want to talk to me off here? Okay, turn the mic off, please, Angerard.
1: It's a bit
0: awkward. Yeah, sorry, mate. That's the kind of...
1: No, not now.
0: Hold on. I'll start a record and we'll have a talk. Hold on there. Yeah. Skankers, you with me? I told you this is not an AI program. It's not, it's unplugged, it's all of that.

0: Quan Oxman.
1: There we have it, unplugged, unscripted. This is how we do it, week to week, month to month, year to year. And this one is rougher than any bunions I've ever seen. Rougher than sandpaper. Rougher than the roughest sea. Two pieces, this is real drum and bass. Yeah. Sentimental song on a rough rhythm. Johnny Clark, and the one previous was John Holt. Sir John Holt, may I say. Watching the time. So the time now, PM in a mind, you know, it just a walk and go on and a go on and a. But watch me at the time, we have about, what, 16 minutes or so. Not sure if we got someone coming in live at the top of the hour. Usually, no. Oh, she says no. Noel, big up yourself. This is Gregory Isaac, your favorite artist, mate.

Radio Signals goes out to Gary Matador. He's been MIA for a while. MIA, actually. Not MIA. Yeah. Mash, big up yourself. Yes, I certainly, this is not a smart show. Not at all. 9:45. Precisely. Now we're taking away.

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Alright, looking at the studio clock, it's precisely 9:50, which means it's soon time for us to finish, but just give you a quick recap on tomorrow's midweek session happening down at the Golden Anchor from 7:30 till 12, no entrance fee needed. The DJs tomorrow night will be Dave Hill from Soul Revivers alongside Tony the Entertainer, always up on a selector showcase full of tunes. And also the Friday, the next day, the 5th this week, it's Rivoli Ballroom, another fantastic session in anticipation, hoping to be. The location is 350 Broccoli Road, SE42BY. Doors open at 7:30, goes on till midnight. No plastic, strictly cash. The entertainers is Keith Lawrence of My Soul Radio and myself, the Oxman. Nothing but a refreshing, joyful place. Good space, good music. Once again, this is Strictly Musicians, no voices. He loves it.

Yes, people just conversing with my sister in MASH, and she's telling me that the AI has its use, which is true. And come to think of it, technology in general, everything that's invented has its use. It just depends on whose hands it's in. So if it's in the wrong hands, it can be used negatively. If it's in the right hands, it can be used positively. Yeah. Reggae. 6 minutes and counting down until you. But in the meantime.

Tartar and Flame, second time around again. That's the way in reggae music. I think most music, but definitely in Jamaican music, you'll have artists that record a song and they usually revisit it at some point. Sometimes it's because it was such a big hit and other producers later on, they want them to sing it again. Sometimes the tune done nothing and the artists believe in the tune and think it didn't get justice, so they'll do it for a producer. Sometimes it's just on the wrong rhythm the first time round or the second time round. It's all sorts of reasons. Hence the reasons why there's always another cut. One song by one artist sung 2, 3, 4 times. You know what I mean? I think we're coming up to the close and this could be the last record. I think it most definitely is. This is the early years of Twinkle. When it wasn't budding Babylon too much. It was, but making time for romance as well.

0: All right, you're here listening to 1,000 Miles, the latest album released by Also Good. I'm very happy to say that I'm joined by my friend here.
1: Hi, Daniele, what's up? Thanks for having me.
0: All good, man. It's such a beautiful day. We are, to be fair, we're pre-recording the show for the next month, but I cannot imagine a better way to do so. There's sunshine outside. We might be in the midst of a heat wave.
1: Yeah.
0: But you also played your first show in London last night.
1: Yeah, it was great, man. You know, meeting some new and old friends and playing some music. It was dope, you know, the weather is good, so we're bringing some sound from Italy, so it's cool.
0: Sound from Italy, sound from Milano,
1: from
0: potentially.
1: South Italy.
0: No, actually, it's funny because now that you mentioned that, I didn't know. We found out that we were born and raised on the two different sides of, you know, Sicily and Calabria, Messina, Reggio Calabria. An anecdote for you listening is, it's very bad to say, but I will say it in any case. People in Messina usually say, do you know what the best thing about Reggio Calabria?
1: Yeah, the view.
0: The view, because it's us on the other side of the strait. No, but that's just banter. And I'm really happy to have you. Really happy to see
1: too.
0: Your... you have an England shirt.
1: Yeah, represent England today.
0: Represent England. Did you watch the last game?
1: Oh, really not, because we were on travel.
0: Mm.
1: But
0: good excuse.
1: You know, speaking with people, they told me it was such a crazy game.
0: It was one of the most fun, I think. It was one of the most fun, and I think they do have a chance this year because they have a really strong set of attacking players. But we're not here to speak about England. We're here to talk about your album. We just listened to Retro Notte, which might be people's favorites, potentially.
1: Oh, thank you.
0: Città del Sole, City of the Sun, very fitting now. Would you like to say a few things about this album?
1: Yeah, it's kind of a special album for me. I wrote this album in my studio at first, and then we ended up recording in our second session in North Italy, in Vicenza. And it was kind of fun because, you know, I started producing and writing this alone, and then I arranged it with the band who played with me last night, Callum Connell, Alessandro Poglio, and Pierpaolo Tancredi. And it was super fun and great experience. We was in the hill writing and arranging the record. So this is the reason, because it's special for me, because I share with my friend. No, sharing music with people you love, it's kind of an important thing for me. Also, the record is going well, people appreciate the record, so I'm happy with this album. It's kind of hybrid, you know, between my biggest influences like jazz, hip hop, Afrobeat. You can hear also some Brazilian vibes. That basically the music I love.
0: Which reminds me that in the last record that you just said Brazilian vibes, you had a crazy featuring from Mamau.
1: Oh yeah, rest in peace, man.
0: Ivan Conti on the drums.
1: Yeah.
0: And

0: yeah,
1: legend,
0: member of the band Azimuth, passed away a few years ago. You had him on one of the tracks in Elsewhere, which was
1: one of my favorite group, Azimuth, of all time.
0: Absolutely legendary. They're still playing, I think.
1: Oh yeah, yeah,
0: yeah, they are.
1: Yeah, yeah,
0: they are.
1: Of course.
0: That's one question that I had for you was, you said beautiful things about recording with your friends in the hills of Veneto, in the north of Italy, and I just remembered that one of the things that I said that I saw is that in describing the album, you say imposing harmony upon chaos. Yeah. What does that mean to you? Why is that important for you?
1: Yeah, because nowadays we live in such a stressful life. You know, you run every day, you have lots of things to do. You don't have the time to sit and relax or just find the right time to listen to the music or read a book or doing simple things or dedicating some time to art and to the beauties of the world. You know, people are always like focused on work, and it's difficult to find the right balance between work and, you know, relax. And that's why I made this record, because you know, finding time to relax and enjoy in the music, it's very important. Nowadays people don't even listen to full albums, they listen to singles, they add to their playlist. So it's really important to listen an album from the start to the end, in my opinion. This is how I was raised, you know, listening full albums, collecting records. So that's the reason, basically.
0: Mm-hmm. And do you think, since in the album, as you just said, it blends a lot of hip-hop and jazz and electronic, right, of course. Do you find more freedom in hip-hop and jazz? Are they even distinct genres anymore, in your opinion, or is that something? Is there a crossover in there that just is its own thing?
1: Yeah, they're basically same genres for me, because they're genres of freedom. They're based on freedom. You know, hip hop comes from sampling, like from sampling jazz records, funk records, soul records. So, and the jazz nowadays is a lot influenced by hip-hop. There are lots of commissions. So they're basically on the same way. And nowadays you can see like some great musicians like Robert Glasper, mm-hmm. Chris Day playing hip-hop instead of playing jazz or classic jazz. They're playing like hip-hop beats, referring to J. Dilla, Madlib. So these guys are very influenced by the hip-hop beats, hip-hop groove. So I think hip-hop have to thank jazz, but also jazz have to say thank you to hip-hop, because, you know, they help each other, you know.
0: Well, I think this is might be a perfect moment to introduce a song in which you have featuring Johnny Marsiglia.
1: Oh, yes.
0: Shall we play it?
1: Yeah, definitely.
0: Let's do it. Let's go.
2: Attraversando a piedi quelle strade in cui nelle questioni conta chi appartieni, da che zona vieni, fino alla città dei grattacieli, dove non sei solo, sei tu contro il mondo come Machiavelli. 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

0: So we listen to 2:30. I suppose it's 2:30 in the morning. Could be 2:30 in the afternoon for Sicilians, the time right after lunch.
1: Oh, yeah.
0: I don't know. I don't know why. I just thought about it because I always... I was thinking it must be 2:30 a.m. It could be p.m.
1: Oh, yeah, it could be p.m. But, you know, Johnny wrote this, like, during the night, in the middle of the night.
0: So it's most likely it's a.m.
1: Yeah, late night.
0: How did that collaboration come about?
1: We're basically good friends. So we talk every day about everything. You know, we have some passion, that we love, like basketball, music, of course. He recently started producing, so he asked me for some tips, you know, and so we kind of talk every day about everything, going out, hang out. So it's a good friend of mine, but we never had the chance to make a track together during the years, so we just started making some music together. It's kind of an honor for me because I really respect his lyrics, great lyricist, great artist, very well respected in Italy. And he also played in London a couple of years ago. I don't remember when, but yeah, he had a gig.
0: Unfortunately, I wasn't there. But for those that don't know, and I'm assuming most people will not know, Johnny Marsiglia is one of the rap, hip-hop, R&B artists coming from the Sicilian scene. Yeah. Him, Big Joe, you said, his producer, Davide Shorty, another really, really respected name in Sicily. So it's nice to see that this is collaboration between Calabrians and Sicilians.
1: Yeah, definitely.
0: Definitely happening. Definitely. There's no hate. It's all love. Half of my family is from Calabria. So
1: I didn't know this.
0: As anyone in Messina, really. With that said, well, I wanted to ask you something a bit more about the person rather than the artist. So imposing harmony upon chaos, there's a lot about freedom in this album. What is one thing in the real life that brings you peace, harmony, something that can be 1,000 smiles but in real life for you? What do you do outside of the music?
1: Excluding the heart thing.
0: Excluding the art.
1: My job. Okay,
0: which could be though.
1: Okay.
0: So feel free.
1: Oh, basically the sea, man.
0: The sea.
1: Yeah. You know, we see people, we basically born in the sea.
0: Mm-hmm.
1: So every time I'm like at sea or at the beach, I feel relaxed. I feel, you know, connect with my real self, the real myself, you know. So basically the sea, the beach, the sun, the good weather, the summer. Like my dog's named Summer. So.
0: Oh, really?
1: Yeah. So
0: wait. Summer in English or estate?
1: Yeah, yes. I don't know. Summer in English.
0: It must be summer. Estate wouldn't be a great name. But
1: so funny. You know, everything, you know, related to the summer, to the sea, it remembers me of my childhood with my friends. So I'm really not a winter guy. Yeah.
0: Well, it's good. We're recording the show just before the summer solstice.
1: So oh, yeah.
0: Just around the corner, we'll have a good time this weekend. It looks like perfect weather here in London. And some people, I went to Stonehenge last year, where there's a big gathering of people with the big rocks. And you stayed the entire night. We went there at sunset. We left at 8 a.m. And last year it was a bit mad. It was 50,000 people.
1: Wow.
0: Almost too much. A bit overwhelming. So this year I'm staying in London. But Marshmello.
1: Okay.
0: Shout out, Masha. She is also going to Stonehenge this weekend to celebrate the start.
1: She told us. Yeah.
0: She's excited. She's excited great. For it. Do you have a favorite when you speak of the sea? Which I can clearly see you being passionate about the time spent at sea. Is there a specific place you're thinking of?
1: Not really.
0: Okay.
1: Yeah, not really. Can be anywhere.
0: Because I, for example, I do have a few favorite spots in the coast, along the coast in Messina. Coast.
1: Okay.
0: Yeah, that's what I was thinking of. Potentially a specific spot in Reggio Calabria or somewhere close.
1: Okay, you know, we have got two coasts, basically. The Tyrrhenic coast and, you know, Ionica coast. So they're...
0: We're doing geography class now at this point.
1: Yeah, they're different because, you know, Ionica coast is kind of the east coast. It's wild, you know, it's more wild. very few people, very, very big beach, you know. And then the west coast of Calabria, like the Tyrrhenic coast, is more, you know, I don't know how to say, there are lots of rocks, beaches are not so big, so
0: I feel like I can tell which one is your favorite between the two, just the way you spoke about them.
1: To be honest, I prefer, we're always going like on the west coast, Tyrrhenic coast. It's also because it's really close, you know, going there by car. The East Coast kind of far from Reggio, not so far, but like 1 hour, a couple hours of driving. I love both, so cannot decide, you know, cannot choose.
0: We're promoting tourism in the southern part of Calabria. That's where the Strait of, it's usually called the Strait of Messina, I don't know why. But it obviously is great.
1: Cool.
0: Yeah, I don't know why it's only us. It should be something that we share. I don't know what the other name would be. I don't know the alternative.
1: I feel more Sicilian than Calabrian because of the accent, you know. Like the accent in Calabria is different from Reggio, because my city is on the tip, in the tip of the boot, in front of Messina, and we. Our accent is very similar,
0: almost
1: to
0: imperceptible.
1: Yours.
0: That's why, like, just like us, you're right. That's why I couldn't really tell that you were from Calabria, because I have my grandma's voice in my head, that you definitely don't sound like her, but she was born in a different part, in the northern part of Calabria. Well, do you have any, what have you been up to in London?
1: Oh, in these days?
0: Yeah.
1: Oh, we're just going around, with a couple radio shows to do.
0: You were busy. You were very busy these days.
1: Yeah, especially today. But, you know, next days we're kind of chilling, having some beer with friends, going around the city. You know, London's such a beautiful city. So blessed to be here. Bring some music, some vibes, and meeting some whole new friends. So we don't have programs, like a right schedule.
0: I think that's a vibe.
1: We feel, we're going with the flow.
0: Well, I think that's a vibe of... London in summer, because this is almost impossible in winter, where you need to schedule things because sun comes down too early. Instead, now I agree with you, you can just follow, it feels too poetic, but you can just follow the flow. And just the weather outside, there's people buzzing, the energy, you can see everyone is just ecstatic.
1: So people are so happy to say
0: to be
1: outside.
0: I know that's it's a beautiful thing. Every time I forget how, you know, how much joy it brings to people here. I suppose we were lucky because we grew up in a in a land almost too full of sun. We'll play a few more records and then a few more tracks from your latest record, once again 1000 Miles with Also Good, here on Isola Paradiso.
1: Thank you.

0: I wish to end the show with Estate, Summer. I think it's a perfect song to close today's session. And I cannot wait for people to hear your selection. We play the tracks from your latest album.
1: Thank you.
0: And I will play a few more during the live show. A few more from elsewhere. Why not?
1: Oh.
0: Because that was a very... It was a brilliant project. It still is. It was a brilliant project. And I really, really enjoyed listening to that one with another good friend of ours, Maria Chiara Giro. So I just want to say thank you again.
1: Thank you. Thank you, Daniele. Thank you, Soul Radio, Isola Paradiso. Peace.
0: Yeah. Best of luck, man.
1: Oh, thank you so much, man.

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She represents.

sons and daughters of a dance revolution. The sons and daughters of off-balance walks and distorted body rhythms. We are a footstep generation. A generation that defeated journeys of oppression through acrobatic expression with the tongues of freedom and conversations with the body languages of Angolan and Regional. So how you like me now? Cause we hear the soul clapping for the souls that are still dancing, that refuse to forget us, that let us relive history through dance floor circles, circulating the cycle of life. We were the light at the other end of Harriet Tubman.

us, we're ready. 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Come on, jazz, we

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